0: Evan 600.
1: Yes, we are happy about and looking forward to the rest of this weekend. 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
1: Got some Kenny Lewis and Charles Jenkins for us, as well as Bashawn Mitchell and Maverick City Music. It's all good here tonight. 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Summer is my favorite season, Michelle, but I realize it's not for everybody. What is it about summer that works your nerves?
2: 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I cannot stand when my thighs are jangling against each other. I'm so over it. As soon as May hits to the end of September, just me and my thighs, leave us alone.
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7600, I'm Victor Sosa. Tell us your good news. 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

with me. I'm Victor Sosa. Normally, I'm a big proponent of the saying, if some is good, more is better. But even that has its limits. They've been talking about March Madness, the NCAA men's basketball tournament, expanding to 70-something or even 96 teams. Seems a bit much for me. Same conversation is now filtered down to the World Cup. You know, this year with the final this Sunday at MetLife Stadium. It's the first time they went from 32 to 48 teams. And it's gone so well that the president of FIFA says they're now going to start talking about the possibility of expanding the field even further to 64 teams. And they say we don't want the smaller countries, like, say, Cabo Verde, for example, to miss out on an opportunity to show the world what they can do. And we don't want them to lose the incentive to keep improving. Man, don't tell that lie. You're just trying to make the money. I'm not mad at you for trying to make the money. Just say it's about the money.

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2: Welcome, welcome. The Wisdom Center Church welcomes you again to Bible Moments with Mike Murdoch. Thank you for worshiping with us today. And now, Dr. Mike Murdoch.

0: Mike Murdoch sitting here at my piano. I'm so glad. So glad God has put us together. I want to talk to you today some more about your assignment. I've written 1,000 pages on your assignment. MikeMurdochBooks.com. My books are only $2 each. I have 800-page books for $2. 400-page books. A man said, why in the world are you selling an 800-page book for $2? I said, because I've already written it. I've already written it. And I don't have to put it in the mailbox, but you can download it within 2 minutes. All over the world, people download Mike Murdoch books. Nigeria, Germany, France, England. Some of the best partners in the world are in London, England. David, who is a partner from Australia. Let me remind you about the radio, that I'm radio on the radio on Heaven 600, iHeart in America, Australia, Canada, Mexico, and New Zealand. I want to repeat those. If you know anybody in these 5 countries, tell them Mike Murdoch teaches 7 nights a week at 7 o'clock New York time, 6 o'clock Texas time. America, Australia, Canada, Mexico. I remember the day that David told me in Australia, wrote me a note. I was live that day on Twitter and X, they call it now, Facebook. And he said, in honor of the Bible that you love so much, I'm sending you $66 a month. What a blessing. What a blessing. I wrote a song. By the way, you will love the book I have for you, book 781. That's the number of the book, 781. If you want to write that down, I'll repeat it. The name of the book is The Wisdom Keys That Could Change Your Life Forever. And I'm going to share a few of those wisdom keys with you today. My staff told me in the hundreds of books that I've written, they counted 35,000 wisdom keys. The Wisdom Keys of Mike Murdoch. And I want to share some of those keys with you today. In fact, I hope I remember to tell you about the jet that God gave me, 3 jet airplanes. I flew to as many as 4 cities a day meeting partners. My phone number is 781-MM for Mike Murdoch. Radio, 781-MM Radio. And the book number that I want to send to you free is the number 781. 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Button 8, if you would like to sow into my life and ministry. Be a great blessing. We're on PayPal and Zelle. My favorite way of giving to people is PayPal, because they can write me a note and I can write them back. I really like PayPal, and I hope that you'll, in a moment, I'll try to give you the address for PayPal in a moment, and you could bless our ministry as God leads you to support us. I got a song. I'm a Bible man. I'm a Bible man. I believe in miracles. I believe in my God. There is nothing God can do. There's no mountain he can't move. I'm a Bible man. How about you? I'm a Bible man. That's how I've made it through. I love those songs. On a Wednesday night in Charlotte, North Carolina, I wrote these songs crying. I want to spend my life mending broken people. I want to spend my life removing pain. Lord, let my words heal the heart that hurts. I want to spend my whole life mending broken people. Somebody asked me why at 80 years old was I teaching 7 nights a week on the radio. One reason, that's to heal the broken heart, build the faith of God's family. And here's the verse. When I see my brother stumble and all his dreams crumble, let me be there, for I too fail. When I see his heart breaking from a wrong turn that he's been taking, I want to be there, for I remember so well. I want to spend my life mending broken people. I hope my sister Deborah's listening tonight. I want to spend my life removing pain. Crystal, thank you for being with me every night here on the radio. Lord, let my words heal a heart that hurts. I want to spend my whole life mending broken people. And I do. My email address, if you want to drop me a personal email to me, is drmike@thewisdomchurch.com. drmike@thewisdomchurch.com. People call from everywhere for special prayer. I have a prayer team that's very real, full of passion about praying and interceding for people. So when you call, my phone number, 781-MM-RADIO, I'd write that down. I tried some phone numbers in the past, and I decided just to stick with this one, 781 Mike Murdoch Radio, MM Radio. And don't forget the free book that I have for you. And I want to share some of the wisdom keys out of that book now. Book 781. And tell them that's the book you want me to send to you. It's free. It's my way to show honor to you for being a part of my world, part of my Bible family. I love letters written to me. I'll write you back. It's Post Office Box 97. I'll repeat it again in a few seconds. I live in a little town, about 25,000 people, outside of Dallas. called Colleyville, Texas, one of the cleanest, most orderly little towns I've ever seen. P.O. Box 97. My postmaster at the post office box used to play the drums at our church. So I asked him, could I have Box 97? I love Box 97 because it starts off with, "The Lord reigns. Our God is boss. The Lord reigns." Psalms, the 97th chapter, starts off. So I wanted Post Office Box 97. Colleyville, C-O-L-L-E-Y, just like it sounds, Texas. Just outside of Dallas. And the zip number is 760. 760-34. I send out wisdom notes every morning, every single morning, by email. When you call, tell them you would like to receive my daily wisdom notes through email. They're free. You'll love my notes. Then phone number to call is 781 MM Radio. And just tell my assistant that you would love to get the daily wisdom notes on email. Phone number again is 781 MM Radio. I went through a crisis. Everything seemed to go wrong. I had a heart attack. One of the three varicose veins was blocked to 90%. One was 50 and one was 35%. And it was horrifying. The health war seems unending after you get 80 years old. I had to cancel 34, 35 crusades. I had flown all over the world, 4 million miles in 1 year on American Airlines alone. I had touched Russia, India, Poland, Brazil, Germany, Madrid, Spain, and suddenly my world crashed. My world crashed. And the Lord in prayer, I was 4 hours on prayer on the floor of my prayer room, my house. The Lord gave me three words. Decisions. Decide wealth. He had never told me those three words before. And then he gave me 116 decisions. I share some of these wisdom keys in my book I want to send you. It's free. Book 781. Write that down. Book 781. But these are some wisdom keys. Decisions decide wealth. In 3 or 4 months, I had more money in every bank account than I'd ever had in my life. I hadn't preached a sermon. I hadn't received a single offering for preaching conferences and flying. But I simply went by that one wisdom key. Decisions decide wealth. I was able to buy a beautiful jet airplane that flew 520 miles an hour. Can you believe it? I'd had a heart attack, cancer, 5 tumors, sugar diabetes. Everything that could go wrong in my body had gone wrong. So I had to cancel all my evangelistic meetings. I canceled all my speaking engagements that I had done for so long, so many years. And God gave me a wisdom key. The wisdom key in these books, this book is out of this world. It will change your financial life as well. One wisdom key that God gave me was at 1:30 in the morning in my garage praying on the 5th day of a fast. What you make happen for others, God will make happen for you. Another wisdom key is when I open my hands, God will open the windows of heaven. And God told us that in the 3rd chapter of Malachi. When you open your hands, and he says, if you don't believe me, prove me herewith, saith the Lord, if I won't open my windows and bless you with more than you could contain. The blessings came. The blessings came. Brother Mike, what was the turning point of your life financially? The first one was when I was 21 years old, Victoria, Texas. But there was one day that changed my life forever. I shared this 3 or 4 days ago with you. For some reason, I feel like I'm supposed to share it again with you. Some of you probably were not with me that night. I went through a divorce when I was 33 years old, and my world pretty well crashed. I cried for 2 years. I was devastated. I didn't even own a kitchen table to sit at. I didn't have a kitchen table. I didn't have a single chair in my kitchen. And a preacher in Charlotte, North Carolina, asked all of us in his TV studio, would we give him $1,000 for his ministry? And I went into shock. Who in the world has $1,000? I had sheets tacked over my windows. To my knowledge, I had never heard of any preacher asking people to give them $1,000 for their ministry. I made a statement like, I hope some millionaires are watching. But the Lord spoke to me and says, yesterday, you got a royalty check for your songwriting. You do have $1,000 to give him. And I told the Lord, I know, but I've got to buy a kitchen table. I got to buy some chairs. The clock showed 12:15 on a Wednesday. I remember it like last night. And I wrote out a check for $1,000. Sunday night, I was preaching in a church here in Garland, Texas, outside of Dallas. And I was about to go preach inside the church, and I went to the pastor's office for prayer. And I said this to the Holy Spirit, am I a fool for writing $1,000 check as an offering to a preacher when I don't even own a chair in my kitchen to sit in, sheets tacked over my windows? And the Lord spoke 4 sentences to me, and I wrote them as quick as I could. I can only remember 3 right now, but they were life-changing. The first sentence God spoke was, close when you open your hands. I will open my windows. I wrote a little song. When I open my hands, God opens his windows. When I open my hands, God opens his windows. He made me a promise, I'll always believe. When I open my hands, God opens his windows. I wrote it down. Second sentence was, the seed that leaves your hand will never leave your life, but it will go into the future where it multiplies. The seed that leaves your hand, the tithe, the offerings to your church. You may go to church at the Catholic Church. You may be Presbyterian. You may be Methodist. Whatever your religion, it's okay. Just remember, partnering with God is the wisest financial decision you will ever make. When you open your hands, God will open his windows. The seed that leaves your hand will never leave your life. It leaves your hand and goes into your future where it multiplies. The third sentence, an uncommon seed always creates an uncommon harvest. You don't always reap when you sow. You don't always reap the same place you sow. But our Heavenly Father said we would always reap what we sow. It may not happen the same week, may not happen the same day, but an uncommon seed creates an uncommon harvest. Can I tell you what happened? That was Sunday night. God spoke that to me. I went out and preached. When I got through preaching, a man walked up to me with a book of rare automobiles. And he says, Brother Mike, I own a very, very expensive car. There's only 16 of them made in the whole world. I own serial number one. I stared, and he says, God told me to give it to you. Monday, a man walks in my ministry that I'd gone to college with, Gary McClellan. Gary walked in and says, Mike, God told me to buy you the best van for your ministry, the best, the highest priced van in all of America. I never owned a van in my life. That was Monday. Tuesday, a preacher said, please meet me for lunch. I sat down at the lunch table, and he said, I couldn't sleep last night. God says, give Mike Murdoch $10,000 for his ministry. My world changed. The $1,000 seed, I didn't know it was called a Solomon seed, but Solomon was known for giving God 1,000 sacrifices. Wednesday, 1 week later, the phone rang, and the man says, Mike, this is Paul, Paul Crouch. Hello, Brother Paul. He was the owner of Trinity Broadcasting Network, a TV station around the world out of Santa Ana, California. He said, Jan, that was his wife. Jan and I were talking. God told us to give you 4 nights of free television around the world. Never in my life had the heavens opened till the Solomon seed left my hand. If I told you the miracles of my life, you might not even believe me. I'm praying for God to send me 12 seed sowers, 12 seeds of $1,000 within the next 12 weeks as God provides. It's a Solomon seed. It's a Solomon seed. You'll know who you are. His sheep know his voice, and another will not follow. Father, there are 12 gates to Jerusalem. There were 12 disciples sitting at your table. There are 12 tribes to Israel. I want to stay on the radio, Heaven 600, and iHeartRadio. Lord, these 7 nights a week that I teach, 7 nights a week at 7 o'clock New York time, 6 o'clock Texas time, these 7 nights that I teach are holy to me. 5 nations, Mexico, Canada, New Zealand, Australia, America. 7 nights a week, I teach here from my piano at 80 years old. I ask you for 12 miracles of the $1,000 seed. Or there's 2 or 3 people that want to sow it but don't have it. You said you would give seed to a sower. Somebody has money put aside for retirement, and this $1,000 seed could be the electrifying miracle of their lifetime. I ask you for the 12 harvest that's in the Bible. Let them have a debt-free home because of this $1,000 seed called the Solomon seed. I ask you for financial favor with 3 people in their job world. I ask you for financial protection that nobody could ever trick them in a contract. In Jesus' name, please call me. 781-MM-RADIO. 781-MM-RADIO. 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I love you.
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Evan 600. Hey, it's Victor Sosa here. Send us a shout. Let us know where you're checking in from in Baltimore. Tap that red talkback mic while you're listening on your phone to Evan 600 on iHeartRadio.

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2: Never would have made it.

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0: Evan 600. I know Corinne Hawthorne is enjoying summertime in that brand new freshly built house of hers. Saw that video recently where she took us on a little bit of a tour of the property. Boy, did they do an outstanding job on the house, and she's got some great stuff out there. Miss Corinne probably doing some grilling this summer out there too. We got Miss Hawthorne as well as Reverend Clay Evans for you on your inspiration station. But how about folks who are not feeling as enthusiastic about summer as, say, Corinne and I are? Shirley, what's your pet peeve?
1: Okay, my summertime pet peeve is when you walk into a store and it's like super, super hot out and you just want to get out of the sun and into the cold air conditioning. But the store has all like the doors open because they want to feel welcoming or something. And it's like, no, I want to be in the cold air conditioning. Shut the doors to the store and keep the AC inside.
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Baltimore's good news station, Evan 600. So just out of curiosity, I was doing some research on whether or not Nia Long and Lionsgate Films have settled their issues. Couldn't find anything that indicated they've come to an agreement. If you're not familiar with what I'm talking about, first let me let you know we got Donna Lawrence here in a few moments on The Praise Party. So Nia Long and Lionsgate, the folks who made the Michael Jackson film, which just crossed the $1 billion mark, have been embroiled quietly, at least for the past couple of months, in a dispute over Nia's salary. She had negotiated a clause into the contract when she took the role of Katherine Jackson that no one else in the cast would be paid more than her. Come to find out that reportedly both Coleman Domingo and Miles Teller made more money than Nia on the film. And when she went back to Lionsgate, they said, yeah, well, we had reshoots and other things that went on with script changes. They ended up in more of the movie than you, so we paid them more. Nia basically said, that is not what the contract we agreed to said, sir. So apparently she was pursuing some sort of action to reach a amicable resolution, or at least one that ends in the kind of check she expected. As far as I could tell, no resolution to this issue as of

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FM 600, Baltimore's good news station. Don't think for a second that because it's late, we don't still have plenty of great music for you. Mariah Carey and the Clark Sisters are coming up in a few minutes. That is right after Fred Hammond.

0: Heaven 600, Baltimore's good news station. Home stretch on this Friday praise party. Good time to get in and let me know what you want to hear to go along with Kirk Franklin, Josh Copeland, and Group Fire. We can do that now. 888-646-6167. How about those voice messages? We'll take one more sweep right around here, making sure that I get to all of your messages between now and midnight. 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
1: 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Yes, we are very much looking forward to giving all of it away. We're going to do that again first thing Monday morning and all work week long next week. 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
1: Jesus came that we might have life and have life more abundantly, life and favor. I'm Kim Harper Johnson with you. Happy Saturday. Yay, it's an early Saturday morning. Yes, to God be the glory. We made it as we continue to give God praise. July 18th is a special day on the national calendar. Yes, it is. And I'll tell you what it is later this hour, so be sure to keep it here.

0: Heaven 600.
1: Faith is the substance of things hoped for. It's the evidence of things not seen. I'm Kim Harper Johnson. Yeah, that's me keeping you company on this early Saturday morning. It's an early one, and to God be the glory. We made it. Got Luther Barnes on the way. God's grace. Ty Tribbett, if he did it before, yes, he can do it again. Well, as you already know, yeah, history has been made. Jafar Jackson, the nephew of Michael Jackson, the son of Jermaine Jackson, starred as Michael Jackson, his uncle, in the biopic Michael. And Jafar Jackson has become the first lead actor ever whose acting debut crossed $1 billion worldwide with the biopic Michael. Yep. Well, congratulations, I did. And I do think that Jafar did an excellent job portraying Michael, don't you think? Yeah, so congratulations to him, and congratulations that the biopic is now in the $1 billion club. Yep.
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Baltimore's Good News Station, Heaven 600. The Lord will make a roadway in the wilderness and water in the desert. Oh, he will make a way out of no way. Hallelujah. Trust God and believe. I'm Kim Hartford Johnson. Happy Saturday. July 18th is a special day on the national calendar, and I'll tell you what it is straight ahead. Keep it here. Here's Fred Hammond. Love never fails.

Baltimore's Good News Station, Heaven 600. Love covers a multitude of sin. Oh, it never fails. Thank you, Jesus. He is love. Kim Harper Johnson with you. Happy Saturday. Yay. Got the sounds of blackness on the way. Optimistic. Lasha Knox, Ernest Pugh, right there. Keep it here. Well, July 18th is a special day on the national calendar. It's hashtag National Tropical Fruit Day. Yeah, every year. This is the day we celebrate the delicious food holiday. National Tropical Fruit Day. Now, this fruity national day celebrates the variety of exotic tropical fruit from around the world and gives us the opportunity to get a taste of some of them. You know, we may not have tried a dragon fruit. It'll be your opportunity to, you know, have some today as a part of this great day. And some familiar tropical fruit, bananas, coconuts, mangoes, pineapples, avocados, kiwi, papayas. Yeah, enjoy yourself a fruit basket. Take pictures and post it all over your social media platforms everywhere. Today is hashtag National Tropical Fruit Day. Enjoy. It's

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1: We shall love the Lord our God with all our heart, with all our soul, and with all our mind. Hallelujah. Kim Harford Johnson with you on this early Saturday. Yay. Another day that the Lord has made. Come on, let's rejoice and be glad in it. I'm glad about it. 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
1: God is not a man that he would lie, and he's not slack concerning his promises towards us. Hallelujah. He's a promise keeper. Kim Harper Johnson with you. Happy Saturday. Listen, we got Israel, a new breed on the way. Again, I say rejoice. Walter Hawkins, Tremaine Hawkins, Changed. It's a classic you don't want to miss, so keep it right here. Well, listen, love that song by Lisa Noel Smith and the Brown Singers, Promises, and congratulations to them. They've earned five nominations for the 2026 Stellar Gospel Music Awards, placing them among the top tier of nominees for the year. Their hit single, Promises, the one you just heard, specifically secured a nomination for Song of the Year. Well, congratulations to Lisa Noel Smith and the Brown Singers, and to all the nominees for the 41st Annual Stellar Gospel Music Awards. 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
1: Our God has set up a table before us in the presence of our enemies. 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I'm Kim Harper Johnson. Happy Saturday. Yay, it's an early one. Saturday morning.
2: Hi, Kim. Hey. Play, Lord, I Love You by Nia Allen. Thanks so much.
1: Yes, got that for you right now. 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

Heaven 600. In the presence of the Lord, there's fullness of joy. Talking about joy unspeakable. Lord, we love you. I'm Kim Harper Johnson. Yeah, that's me keeping you company overnight. All the hard and smart workers, you know it, work smart and not hard. And let's continue to give God praise. Got more on the way for you. John P. Key, Jesus is real. Canton Jones, praise on go. Well, listen, a new bipartisan effort is calling for permanent standard time, you know, which we observe from November through March. Now, the Bipartisan Sunshine for Our Kids Act of 2026 was introduced, and, you know, this past week, and will make standard time permanent and allow states, you know, to make daylight savings time permanent if they choose to do so. So, you know, if it has the right support, it could pass. And what do you think about that, to have daylight savings time all year round, 365 days of the year? Talk back to us. Let us know what you think. I think it'll be a pretty good idea. You know, hey, but that's me. What do you think? 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

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Look at your neighbor and say, neighbor, it's good to be alive, but it's best to live. 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

7600. Trust in the Lord with all your heart. Don't lean to your own understanding. 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I'm Kim Harper Johnson. Yeah, that's me, keeping you company on this early Saturday. Yay! Thanks so much for listening in. And of course, listen today. Make it a priority, you know, to say hello or to text or to call. Let them hear your voice. Somebody you hadn't heard from in a while. 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And more than that, to encourage one another.

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0: Baltimore's Good News Station, Heaven 600. Blessed are the merciful, for they shall obtain mercy. I'm Kim Harper Johnson with you. Happy Saturday. Yeah, I got the wine is on the way with a classic. Tomorrow, Isaac Carey in the middle. Well, listen, certainly our prayers are with the family of Hal Williams. Yes, we all knew him. Hal Williams, best known for Officer Smitty Smith on Sanford and Son. If you don't know about Sanford and Son, Google it or check it out on the streaming platform. Yes, Hal Smith played Smitty. And Lester Jenkins, he played that character on 227. He passed away this week at the age of 91. And our prayers are with the family. And certainly our prayers with anyone who's listening in right now, who's grieving, who's in bereavement. We're praying for peace, we're praying for comfort, and we are praying for your strength in the mighty and matchless name of Jesus.
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1: Is there anything too hard for God? Oh, no. Fix it, Jesus. Fix it. I'm Kim Harper Johnson with you. Happy Saturday to you and yours. 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And free never sounded so good. Here's Maverick City Music. Run to you.

Baltimore's Good News Station, Heaven 600. Our God has said that he would never leave nor forsake us. Kim Harper Johnson with you. Yeah, that's me, keeping you company. Hey, we're keeping each other company on this happy Saturday. Great weekend to you and yours. Got evangelist Beverly Crawford. He's done enough. A great one by Jason Nelson. Made new. Yeah, nothing but the best for you straight ahead. So keep it right here. Well, as you already know, yeah, this week, Jafar Jackson became the first lead actor ever whose acting debut crossed $1 billion worldwide with the biopic Michael. As you know, Jafar is the son of Jermaine Jackson and the nephew of Michael Jackson. He portrayed his uncle. And so now as his debut, $1 billion worldwide. Yeah, he's a part of that legacy. I think Jafar did an excellent job. How many of you have seen the biopic Michael? Seen it more than once? Okay, it's still in the theaters and on a streaming platform. So maybe that's something you want to check out this weekend.

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1: Jesus says, call unto me, and I will answer and show you great and mighty things, which you know not. Jesus, we need you now. I'm Kim Harper Johnson. Happy Saturday. Yay. Yes, an early Saturday morning. God bless the overnight crew. Yeah, I see you. Working smart and not hard. And listen, get those Bibles ready. I've got some spiritual food for your soul. That's why I give you a scripture to read for yourself. You know, a little Bible study. Get those Bibles ready. It's later this hour. Here's Bishop Daryl Pettis in Strength and Praise. Yes, Lord.

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1: 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Be strong and courageous. Kim Harper Johnson with you. Got Kirk Franklin. Brighter day. Dottie People, somebody ought to testify. 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
1: As for me and my house, oh, we will serve the Lord. 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I'm Kim Harper Johnson. Happy Saturday. Get your Bibles ready. Yeah, I got some spiritual food for your soul straight ahead. The flower fades, the grass withers, but the word of our God shall stand forever. Get those Bibles ready. Here's Ty Tribbett, Holy You.

able to read and know God's word for yourself. Amen. Read Isaiah chapter 65, verse 24. 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Isaiah chapter 65, verse 24. God's word will not return void. 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

0: 800-800-600. It's not by any righteous works which we have done. No, it's by the grace of God that we are saved. Oh, that amazing grace. And His grace is sufficient. I'm Kim Harford Johnson. Happy Saturday. And listen, it's July 18th. If today is your birthday, you know it. I've got a gift from me to you. And I'll share it with you later this hour, so don't you miss it. Keep it here. Here's Helen Baylor, "If It Had Not Been for the Lord on My Side."
1: There's a song I want to do right now that reminds me of my grandmother, and you've heard me tell my story how she prayed me through. 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
1: Oh, yes.
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1: Be steadfast, unmovable, always abounding in the work of the Lord. Yeah, Jesus, I do. I'm Kim Harper Johnson. Yeah, got Myron Butler, God's Property, got Kirk Franklin, love. Kirk Whalum, falling in love with Jesus, the best thing I've ever done. How about you? Ah, yeah, I know. Well, listen, Tyler Perry's Why Did I Get Married Again? Yeah, it's the third installment in the franchise. Certainly you've seen one and two. If not, go ahead and get caught up. Because the third installment premieres on September 9th. Yes, of this year. And it will be available to stream exclusively on Netflix. And you know, you can take a first look. They got a great teaser, a trailer on YouTube. So take a look at that. Why Did I Get Married Again? Tyler Perry's third installment to the great franchise coming out on Netflix September 9th.
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1: What God promised me, it is for me. Come on, somebody touch your neighbor and say, what God has for me, it is for me. The devil can't have what God has for me. Hallelujah.

Baltimore's Good News Station, Heaven 600. Praise God in the sanctuary. Oh, he's worthy to be praised. All the honor, all the glory, and all the praise. Amen. Hallelujah. The highest praise on this happy Saturday. Yay. And listen, today is July 18th, and if it is your birthday, like a good old slice of birthday cake, yeah, I've got a gift.

0: 1-800-610-1600. Keep pressing toward the mark of the high calling in Christ Jesus. Yeah, you're not finished. I'm Kim Hartford Johnson. Yeah, that's me. More on the way for you. Got Evangelist Beverly Crawford. Hey, it's about time for a miracle. Got Daryl Walls and PJ Morton Able. It's July 18th. Happy birthday to my favorite auntie, Corrine Allen, celebrating on today. Happy birthday to you. And if you're listening in, Kim, wait a minute. What about me? It's my birthday too. Well, no worries. Let me help you celebrate. Happy birthday, happy birthday, happy, happy birthday. Ah, yeah, it's a gift from me to you. Yes, it's from my heart. You're welcome. Whatever your celebration may be today, brand new baby, grandbaby, promotion on your job, or maybe you're celebrating because it's Saturday. This is the day that the Lord has made. Rejoice and be glad in it. And again, I say, rejoice.
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Heaven 600. His name alone is a strong tower for us. Hey, the righteous run into it and is safe. The name is Jesus. Oh, how precious and powerful. Happy Saturday morning. It's an early one. If you're out and about, yes, be careful. Yeah, be mindful. We are our brother's keeper. Be kind to one another. And of course, you're buckled up and no texting while driving. Stay safe and stay focused. Here's Shay Norman. Tis so

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1: God's eyes are over the sparrow, so you know that he's watching over you and me. Thank you, Jesus. It's a blessed assurance. Kim Harford Johnson with you. Got Donald Lawrence and Company, Back to Eden. Yolanda Adams with a classic. Yes, the battle is not yours. It's the Lord's.
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16: 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An Eden mindset is a kingdom mindset. Let me hear ya.

7600. Hi, it's Kim Harford Johnson. Are you or someone you know doing good things in Baltimore? Share it with us for a chance to be featured on A Good Morning with Maurette. Just inbox us at Heaven 600.

1-800-600-3600, Baltimore's Good News Station. The blessings of the Lord makes rich, and he adds no sorrow with it. Hallelujah. We're blessed and highly favored on this happy Saturday. Yay. Kim Harper Johnson with you. Thanks so much for listening in. And of course, here's another to keep you uplifted. It's a new one. It's Anthony Brown and Group Therapy. Always be good.

7600, Baltimore's Good News Station. The Lord is good. He's good to all. And his tender mercies are over all his works. Amen. I'm Kim Harford Johnson. Yeah, I've got more hits on the way. More of your favorites by your favorites. So you keep it right here. All right. Well, listen, it is hashtag National Tropical Fruit Day. Enjoy some good old fruit. Bananas, coconuts, mangoes, pineapples. Yeah, that's tropical. Enjoy. Listen, it's been a pure blessing, a pleasure, and a ball, as always, to be with you. I'm Kim Harford Johnson, reminding you that we serve a promise keeper. Now, according to God's word, all of his promises are yea and amen. Yes, and so be it. Here is a promise. We know that God causes all things to work together for good to those that love God, to those that are called according to his purpose. No matter what you're facing, good or bad, it is all good. In the end, we win. It's God's promise. Yay.

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2: 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MTA Commuter Connections is a weekly public affairs program which explores state transportation services and issues. MTA Commuter Connections is made possible by the MTA, Maryland Department of Transportation, and this station.
3: Modernizing transit also means investing in infrastructure. One of the agency's most ambitious projects is the Light Rail Modernization Project. Project Director Allison Scott joins us to explain what improvements are coming and how they'll enhance service. Thank you for joining us.
4: Thanks for having me.
3: So can you give us an overview of the Light Rail Modernization Project?
4: Absolutely. So in 2024, MTA won a competitive rail vehicle replacement grant, which brought $213 million to our agency to modernize and replace our existing vehicle fleet. Beyond that, the program also consists of modernizing our stations and track, upgrades to our maintenance facilities, and replacement of our traction-powered substations, which provide the power to the light rail system.
3: And how will these upgrades impact the long-term reliability and efficiency of the system?
4: Great question. So if you ride the rail today, our patrons often experience long time between trains. That can be because our vehicles are out of service for maintenance or an accident. Additionally, it takes time for people to walk up and down the steps, boarding and alighting from our trains. And so with the new low-floor vehicles, we'll be able to speed that process up. And a whole new fleet means we'll have all of our vehicles hopefully ready for service every day.
3: So when will riders start to see these changes take effect?
4: So we will start seeing some tangible changes around 2028. Of course, the first thing everybody will be looking for will be the arrival of the new vehicles. We'll know that better once we have our partners on board.
3: Okay, so you said 2028 we'll start seeing some tangible changes. So this is a multi-year project. Can you give us any significant milestones that we should be looking out for?
4: Yes. So obviously the first revenue or the first vehicle to be delivered to MTA will be a major milestone for us. Getting that first vehicle then through a safety certification process and into revenue service will be other milestones. Our Cromwell facility also has to be ready to receive that first vehicle when it comes. And our train control system, the new system, has to be in place for those new vehicles to arrive. So lots of different pieces putting together for that first new vehicle milestone.
3: Sounds good. And while all this is happening, we want to make sure that the riders who are actively using the system, they don't experience a lot of disruptions. So what do you all have in place for that?
4: Yeah, so we are working actively with our project management oversight office to make sure that as we plan to schedule any disruptions that will be necessary, that we do so in a coordinated fashion so that we can minimize disruptions as much as possible.
3: And before I let you go, I noticed that the modernization project team is led by women, and this is a field traditionally filled with men. So can you share something about that leadership team?
4: Yes, thanks for asking. That actually is something that's near and dear to my heart. As a mom of two daughters here in Baltimore City, I feel as though this women leadership, we can provide a human factor to the projects. So I am a caregiver for children, as well as my mother-in-law in assisted living. And so our leadership team works, I think, to understand the challenges of our entire community and really what this line represents and how important it is for people to get to their daily jobs and appointments. So I say that the women here are really leading the change for a more sustainable future for our children.
3: From rails to roads, MTA is also upgrading its buses. Mark Burkhardt is here to give us a look at the agency's new fleet designed for comfort, efficiency, and environmental sustainability. Thanks for joining us.
5: Thank you for having me.
3: So tell us about this new bus fleet. 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
5: 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So we've done things, have added like air-operated doors. We've listened to them and made an additional room inside of the engine compartment area, worked with the OEMs for things along those lines.
3: Mechanics are able to get in and get out and get the buses maintained.
5: Correct. It helps with our reliability on the street. Less buses will be broken down all the time, and it helps with reliability.
3: How will these buses improve the rider experience?
5: So for our customers, we've added things along the lines. I'll just kind of start at the front of the bus and kind of work our way back. So we've added a larger bike rack that accommodates e-scooters and e-bikes that has the wider tires on top of those. We've added a closed-circuit TV, a television on there as well. You get to see, it'll rotate and have the vision from all cameras that are on the bus. You'll be able to get to see all of those as they go through. We've added what's called a parent and child seat. It's basically a seat and a half to where an adult and a child can sit in the same seat without having the bump in the middle or somebody else crowding you and sitting down. It also adds a little bit of additional space on some of our crowded routes for some standing room. We've added additional flip seats up to accommodate strollers and carts. And then we've also made the rear door wider on one of our buses to kind of to help that reliability and on-time performance to help exiting of the bus with our passengers.
3: Wow, that is a lot. And how do these buses reflect MTA's long-term vision?
5: So for the long-term vision, reliability is key, right? Making sure we get our customers from point A to point B safely and efficiently. So with the newer buses, the sustainability and the reliability, that's the MTA vision.
3: And do we expect to see any differences in routes with these new buses?
5: We do not expect to see any route changes for the buses. You'll see these buses on all routes.
3: That sounds great. Thank you so much for joining us.
5: And thank you for having me.
3: MTA recently celebrated Women's History Month, highlighting the incredible women who shape our transit system and the communities we serve.
2: From the front lines to executive leadership, women across MTA are being recognized for their contributions during the annual Women's History Month Symposium.
0: So every year for Women's History Month, we honor 5 dynamic women across MTA, providing them a platform to speak on their different experiences and what inspires them being women here at MTA.
2: The panel discussion, led by our very own Courtney Mims, focused on confidence in breaking barriers, especially when it comes to career advancement.
6: Men will apply to a job if they meet 25% of the requirements. Mm-hmm. And women will not apply unless they meet 100%. Right. We have to learn from our brothers here and say, well, I meet at least 75%. I need to go for this because I can lead.
2: Organizers say the event is about more than recognition. It's about visibility across every role within the agency.
0: Women work on all different levels here at MTA, whether they are working in the maintenance facilities, whether they are working in the offices, or whether they are working in the executive level. It's important for women and all members of MTA to see women in different lights and different aspects because we can do anything.
2: That visibility is especially meaningful in a traditionally male-dominated field.
7: More men at MTA than women. So we have to stand out for us, and just as much as men do, we can do it as well. Because I kind of uplift the young lady that's at our base that she's becoming a mechanic. That's a good thing for women. You don't find too many women mechanics.
2: The event also celebrated standout achievements, including Sherelle Doughton, who recently won the MTA Bus Rodeo Competition.
8: I like to compete. I don't give up, and I hate to beat Antoine. I did it last year, but I placed second last year, and he just was so cocky. And I was like, woman can do it. I'm going to do it. So I kept going, practicing. My days off, I was up there practicing, but I did it. And I'm going to do it again. Now I'm going to be internationals.
2: For many, the journey hasn't been easy, but perseverance remains key.
9: My predestination led me into transportation, and I love transportation. So even though you get that discouragement, you get the hiccups, but you know, you just have to stay focused and have a clear perspective, because at the end of the day, it's about your life.
2: And for others, the work itself is about making a difference in the community.
10: One of the things that is really important to the core central part of our work is making sure that we bring in the rider and their voice into the work across every stage of project.
2: The symposium also encouraged women to stay resilient in the face of setbacks.
11: I like to take more of an active approach I think it's very important that when you have a setback in life, whether it be at work, your personal life, you don't dwell on it. You don't let it defeat you. So you take a minute, whether that be a minute that you need to get grounded, have your minute to have those emotions, whatever it may be. And then I think it's important for you to look forward.
2: Organizers say the goal is to inspire the next generation of women within MTA to grow, lead, and break barriers.
0: The Women's History Month Symposium is important because it showcases the diversity of women among MTA. We have women in our leadership level, we have women on our front lines, and it motivates other women, whether they want to go for a supervisory role or they want to transition to a different field. It's important for them to see women in different roles so that they can also feel like they can also do it themselves.
2: Leaders say events like this not only celebrate accomplishments, but encourage more women to step into leadership roles and new opportunities. I'm Austin Todd, reporting for Commuter Connections.
3: Game day is always a big event, and MTA is proud to help fans get to and from Camden Yards. COO and Deputy Administrator Joe Davis joins us to share insider tips and the best ways to plan for your trip. Thanks for joining us.
12: Thanks for having me.
3: Let's hop right into it. What are the best MTA options for getting to Camden Yards?
12: Light rail, of course. It is really part of the game day experience. Great parking, easy access, best way to get in and out of the stadium.
3: Are there any special schedules or additional transit options that are available?
12: So in game days, usually on weekends, we run express shuttle buses from Timonium Fairgrounds and also from the Cromwell Glen Burnie station to get folks right from those light rail stations right into the stadium. They don't have to stop at all the extra stops along the way, and it gets them there much quicker. And it also lessens the load a little bit on light rail, so it's not as crowded on game day for folks going into the stadium.
3: With gas prices where they are, we have a lot of first-time riders. What tips would you give to folks who are trying out the light rail for the first time?
12: The best advice is get there early and stay late. Early, if you can get there early, plan your day with family, maybe grab something to eat before the gates open and then head over to the stadium, kind of trickle in throughout the day. And then after the game's over, everybody comes out to the platform all in a big rush when the game is over. Maybe stay a little bit later. Let those folks get out of the stadium, get on the trains, thin out a little bit, and then you're able to walk right out to the platform, either at Camden or a convention center, and get right on the train and head out.
3: That's great advice. With that large group coming out, is there anything specific that MTA does to try to combat that surge?
12: So we stage trains. So we pay attention to the progress of the game. We have it timed out down to the minute on about how long an inning's going to last. And then we're also in constant communication with the staff at the Orioles and at Camden Yards. So if it starts to run over, we can bring those trains a little bit later. But the transit system's still running the whole time that the game is going on. So we have to bring those trains in, time them to get them in. And then we also stage a train in what's called the Camden Pocket, which is a piece of track that's right outside the stadium. So when the game's over, we can pull that train right up to the platform and get that crush load of people coming out right after the game.
3: And MTA recently partnered with the Orioles for 410 Day. Can you tell me a little bit about that partnership?
12: It was really great. It went off without a hitch. We partnered. It was MTA, City of Baltimore, Baltimore Create, and DTLR. We did free transit from 5 p.m. until midnight. Worked with the Orioles to celebrate April 10th, 410 Day, to get folks down to the stadium maybe that don't experience an Orioles game and come down and see all the celebration. I think they had special events going on and different things for kids, very family-oriented to get folks down there. We were happy to be a part of it.
3: And when transit isn't free, is there a preferred way that people should pay for their tickets?
12: We want to use the Charm Pass as much as possible. That helps us streamline, helps folks get in and out of the stadium much quicker. Also buying tickets, like if you're riding light rail, getting those tickets ahead of time and then getting on the train. If you're going to take bus, make sure you have the Charm Pass ready to go to show the bus operator when you walk onto the bus, because we don't want to hold the bus up, especially when we have so many folks coming in and out of the game.
3: And you mentioned Charm Pass. Are there any other tools or apps that riders should be aware of when planning a trip?
12: The transit app is fantastic. If you're coming into Baltimore early, like if you want to ride the bus, you want to maybe stop at Lexington Market and get lunch or an early dinner before you head into the game. If you use the transit app, it's going to show you where our trains and our buses are in real time. It'll show you how long to the next stop. And then you can also use it to plan your trip coming out of the stadium, and it'll tell you when the next train and the next bus are going to show up.
3: Okay, and before I let you go, are there any lesser-known options that people can take to get to Camden Yards?
12: The Metro. The Metro is fantastic. It's a short walk. It's not as crowded as the light rail or maybe taking a bus over to Convention Center light rail station. The Metro is great. You can get off right at Charles Center. It's a couple block walk down. great access and not a lot of crowd.
3: Sounds great. Thank you so much for joining us.
12: No problem.
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14: Thank you, Courtney. Happy to be here.
3: So what is the big picture of the MTA Transit Ambassadors?
14: Our Transit Ambassadors are at special events. They're also there to provide customer service. Very often, they're the first point of contact for some of our customers.
3: What's been the response from our customers about having these Transit Ambassadors?
14: Our customers are very appreciative because our motto is don't leave any customer stranded. So there are times, there are many times when they have to get on the phone and they call because it's the end of the day. We got a customer here. They're waiting for a bus. They're waiting for the train. You know, what's going on? And they're very appreciative. And a lot of our customers, when our transit ambassadors are out there working, a lot of them are not frequent riders. They're folks going to a Ravens game, an Orioles game, Artscape. And they don't really know the system, how it works. So they're very appreciative to have the transit ambassadors out there. They help them with how to get there, where you want to go. Where do you want to go next? You know, what time you need to be back to get on the train. So they're very helpful. And our customers really appreciate it.
3: I know I've definitely seen the transit ambassadors out on the system when attending Orioles games or Ravens games. Are there other special events they are out on the system for?
14: Yes, absolutely. We work Artscape. State Fair, the Preakness shuttle buses, they play a big role there. We also recently, the last couple of years, we started to work most of the CFG Arena events because there's a light rail stop right there. So a lot of those patrons are our patrons.
3: That sounds great. So anything major going on in Baltimore, mm-hmm. our transit ambassadors are out right there. And are they MTA employees?
14: Actually, the service is a contracted service. However, we do have some internal staff members that help. And on top of that, all of our employees are really transit ambassadors when they're out in the system. They're eyes and ears, and they're helpful to our customers when they need to be, fortunately.
3: And what would you say makes a good transit ambassador? What type of personality traits?
14: Somebody that has a smile on their face. They're friendly, they're courteous, willing to be proactive, to walk up to someone and, can I help you? Do you need some help? Respectful, someone who maybe uses our system and knows it well. If not, they'll learn it. So, and willing to work long hours in any kind of weather.
3: Any kind of weather. Is MTA presently looking to expand the workforce of the transit ambassadors?
14: As I mentioned, we expanded the last few years to include CFG Arena events. And as the city grows with new events, and they involve our transit system, we'll be out there.
3: Sounds good. Thank you so much for joining us.
14: Thank you, Courtney.
3: Transit riders can now both plan their trips and seamlessly access purchasing their mobile tickets all in one convenient location on their phones. It's all made possible by integrating the Charm Pass and Transit app for the purchase of fares. Joining us with more on this transit app upgrade is MTA Director of Service Information, Steve Gladstone. Welcome to Commuter Connections.
15: Thank you for having me.
3: So what is the update to the Transit app?
15: The Transit app, what we've done is we've integrated the deep link into the ChartPass application, which basically allows users of the Transit app to, with a single button push, launch the ChartPass app on their mobile phone and use their fares to pay for their service.
3: So what's the goal of this update?
15: It's a great quality of life improvement for our riders. So if you think about it right now, you open up your transit app, you go through your trip planning process, you're looking for where the bus or a train may be. You might be unsure what bus or train you might actually be taking at any given point in time, depending upon where you are within the region. So with this quality of life update, You know where your bus is through the transit app, where your train is through the transit app. You'll be able to purchase or look at your fare through the Trumpus app with a single button click and not have to worry about, you know, all the mishmash of navigating through all the apps you might have installed on your phone. It really is helpful and beneficial for making that process as seamless as we can make it.
3: And this is all pretty new. When did it launch?
15: So we launched this at the end of October. It was around October 30th that we introduced this integration with the transit app.
3: Okay. And how did this idea come to be? You've been saying it's quality of life. So how did this idea come to be?
15: Indeed. So Michael Helta, the Chief Customer Experience Officer, our newly formed Office of Customer Experience, he has been championing this for a little while now. The ability for riders to be able to seamlessly purchase their fares through the transit app. So the transit app is our app of choice, our partner app for real-time vehicle location information and predicted arrival information. So being able to let riders see where the bus or train is and also be able to purchase their fares through the app, in this case through a single button click, makes it a whole lot easier. It's been something that riders have asked for in the past. Other agencies have offered it. And so now we're getting on board and offering up to our riders.
3: And which riders can use this? Is it fluid?
15: All riders of our MTA's transit modes can. So whether you're riding a local bus, the Metro subway, the light rail, the MARC train, or even commuter bus, all riders of those modes are able to use this integration, purchase their fares through the Trumpus app and this transit app integration.
3: Okay, so just walk me through it from beginning to end. I take out my phone, what do I do?
15: Sure, so the first thing you'll need to do is you'll have to have the transit app and Trumpus installed on your phone. Without those, this obviously will not work. So once you have the transit app and Trumpus installed on your phone, you will pull up the transit app, say you're waiting at the corner looking for your bus. You see the bus is approaching, might be a few blocks away. You decide, okay, I'm going to take this bus in order to get where I need to go. You would tap on the button. There's a button at the very bottom of the transit app that just says MDOT with a link with a button that says tickets. Tap on that button. It'll pop open the transit app, and you'll be able to purchase a fare right there. Or if you have a fare already purchased that you have not activated in the Trumpus app yet, you can tap on that fare and activate it right away.
3: Are there any fees associated with purchasing a ticket this way?
15: There is not. So transit app and Trumpus are both free, and there is no additional cost associated with this. And on top of all that, we've actually recently offered up access to the Transit Royale in the transit app, which gives you even more functionality in the transit app for riders of the region.
3: So what's been the response? Like you said, it started in October. We're a few months removed from that. What's the response been so far?
15: It was hugely positive. So we got a lot of positive response on social media from riders. We saw a huge spike in usage on like the first few days as everyone goes to try out this for like the first time. We had probably about 40 to 50% of the daily transit app users actually tried out this functionality within the first week, which is great for us. But all of it has been a positive experience for our riders from what we've seen.
3: So for our viewers who may be watching and are interested in trying this out, should they get the Trumpus first? Should they get the transit app first? Does it make a difference?
15: It doesn't make a difference what order you get it in. I would recommend riders, potential riders, to start with the transit app because transit app, like I said, is our partner of choice for real-time information in the region. With the transit app, you'll be able to see real-time vehicle locations for buses and trains, as well as predicted arrivals. And so once you know the where you're going and the how you might be getting there, then the next step I would say is to make sure you have the transit or the Trumpus app, and then you can start purchasing your fares through the transit app in Trumpus.
3: So that gives us a clear description of how this works. How many people would you say are using the Trumpus? How popular is it now?
15: Trumpus is probably one of the most popular fare purchasing apps in the country. We definitely are the most highly rated fare purchasing app, the Trumpus is, which is great. And so we have actually sold almost a little bit over at this point, 20 million fares since Trumpus has launched, which is incredible to think about. Trumpus has been a huge success for us. Our riders love it. They love the transit app. It's a match made in heaven, so to speak.
3: Match made in heaven. I like that. All right. Well, thank you so much for joining us and giving us a little update on Trumpus, the transit app, and how to get those tickets.
15: Oh, thank you for having me.
3: A number of people are injured or killed at railroad crossings in the U.S. each year. Many of these occurrences are avoidable by practicing good safety measures and caution. MARC Rail Deputy Director of Operations, Dave Johnson, is here with a few safety tips for those who travel around trains and railroad crossings. Thank you so much for joining us today.
16: Thank you for having me, Courtney.
3: So as I said, unfortunately, some people have lost their lives or been seriously injured because they didn't exercise that type of caution that we need. So do you have any idea of how many people, the number of people that have been injured or
16: killed, unfortunately, by these accidents?
17: Yes, in 2024, there were approximately 2,200 collisions between trains and vehicles, be it cars, trucks, buses, vans, etc. Sadly, that resulted in over 220 deaths and 760 injuries. Most of those, I would say at least 95% of them, are completely avoidable by practicing good safety.
16: And how important is rail safety to MTA and MARC?
17: Well, rail safety is our number one priority at MARC Train and all of the MTA. We put safety before anything else, and we work to educate our customers on not just riding the train safely, but being around trains in a safe way.
16: What would you say are some common misconceptions that people have about trains?
17: Well, there's several. One of them is that a train isn't going as fast as it appears. When you are standing next to a train track and you see a train in the distance, it doesn't look like it's coming that fast. But in reality, the trains, especially in the MARC train service area, can travel at speeds of up to 125 miles an hour. The faraway train gets close to you very quickly, and before you know it, you know, whoosh, it's by you. And it's it can happen faster than you think. Another misconception is that trains are like train tracks are like highways or streets. All the trains come down the right side track in one direction, and all the trains come down the track in the other direction. That is not the case. Trains can come on any track, at any direction, at any time, at any speed, at any time of day. So it's always important to keep that in mind when you are around railroad tracks.
16: And you mentioned, you said about a train can get up to 120 miles per hour. So how difficult is it to stop a train?
17: It's extremely difficult. And that's another common misconception. Unlike cars, trucks, buses, trains cannot, so to speak, slam their brakes on. They can. There is such a thing as an emergency brake application, but those trains can take up to and even more than a mile to come to a complete stop. So once the engineer, who is the individual who drives the train, controls the movement of the train, once he or she identifies an obstruction or a person or a car, even if they initiate that emergency stop, it is not going to be a stop as quick as you can do in your car or even a bus or truck could do.
16: So if I can see the train, chances are it cannot stop before it gets
17: back. Absolutely, yes.
16: What are some warning signs that rail passengers should be aware of when they're traveling?
17: There's several things. When you come up to a crossing, be it a pedestrian or a highway crossing, of train tracks. There's the universal railroad crossing, white X with black letters. That tells you you're at a grade crossing. Many grade crossings, especially many in our area here in the Baltimore region, have lights and bells, red flashing lights, an audible bell, and then a gate arm that comes up and down to stop vehicular traffic from crossing the tracks.
16: And that's universal for any type of train?
17: Yes, it for like MARC train type trains, for light rail. The Baltimore Metro does not have grade crossings. That is, the Baltimore Metro, Washington Metro, systems like that do not have places where cars can cross the tracks. But that doesn't mean that you still have to be safe around them. You still never cross Metro tracks, never cross any kind of track other than at a designated crosswalk location.
16: So you've already said that many of the incidents that happened in 2024 were preventable. So can you give us some sort of do's and don'ts to make sure that we're safe around these railroad crossings?
17: The simplest don't is don't cross railroad tracks except at designated marked locations. Do not play on the tracks. Do not take pictures on the tracks. This is a time of year we have a lot of young people getting their senior portraits ready. That is a major problem. They feel that, you know, a great senior picture would be walking down the tracks, kind of like, you know, the tracks of their life, or kind of a euphemism for their future. Train tracks are not meant for that. There was an incident several years ago in Montgomery County where two high school seniors were taking their high school pictures and were sadly hit by an Amtrak train. So do not ever take any kind of pictures, but especially your senior or graduation pictures on train tracks.
16: Is there any place where commuters can go online to get more information on safety?
17: Yes, the best clearinghouse for railroad safety is the Operation Lifesaver International website, www.oli.org. There are a number of resources there. They also have the ability to request a speaker to come to your school group, church group, civic group, what have you, to give a presentation on rail safety. They especially like to do that with school children Definitely recommend if you have a group that's interested in learning more about rail safety, reach out to Operation Lifesaver, and they'll be more than happy to help you.
16: Okay, thank you so much for joining us and sharing this very important information.
17: Thank you, Courtney.
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23: Good morning and welcome to Maryland Fun Time. Maryland Fun Time. Information about what's happening in and around Baltimore and where the fun is. Here's your host, John Carrington.
24: Hello, this is John Carrington from Maryland Fun Time, where we want you to get the most out of your free time, especially now that summer's on the way. My goodness, summer is here. And my special guest today is Mr. James Long, and he's a fitness expert. And he usually works along with Florentina, his wife. But right now we're going to talk to James Long and say, hello, James Long. Thanks for helping us out today.
25: Hello, everybody. I hope everybody's doing well and that you're ready to have a nice, warm, happy summer.
24: All right. And, of course, we want people to get ready for the summer fun. What are the important safety tips for exercising in this summer weather?
25: The important safety tips for summer weather is to always drink water before exercise, during exercise, and after exercise.
24: All right, and so keep hydrated, yeah.
25: Mm-hmm. And pick a reasonable time to exercise if you're going to be outside in the summertime. I say don't try to do anything after 12 noon because if you're on any special medication or anything like that, it could be harmful to your body with the sun shining on it.
24: All right. Well, what are some of your favorite exercises?
25: Some of my favorite exercises is, first of all, walking. You can never go wrong with walking. Never go wrong with walking. You can never go wrong.
24: Mm-hmm. Walking. All right, and of course, walking is as natural for us as it was for our ancestors thousands of years ago. Had to get from one place to another. If they didn't have a car, which was an invented, or if they didn't have bus fare, because bus fare hadn't been invented, they had to walk it.
25: That's right. They had to walk it.
24: Uh-huh.
25: They could walk all from right. town to town, city to city.
24: Mm-hmm. All right. Well, of course, you are a fitness expert, but people need to know a little bit about your background so they understand how really good you are at what you do. So talk a little bit about your fitness and expertise in helping people to get in shape.
25: Okay. My fitness expertise, I'm going to start out with number one. I'm a basic aerobic instructor, personal trainer, weight management counselor, kickboxing instructor, water

0: just gonna make you go to the bathroom too. So everybody going to those reunions and other functions. And other functions that's going on, what's going to happen is that you're going to put on a lot of weight, and you're going to be miserable, and, you know, just try to do the right thing. Talk to, if you want to really lose weight and really want to take care of your body, find a personal trainer or a good dietitian. And always talk to your physician first and let them know if you're going on in any weight loss program or any exercise program.
1: True. That is so true. Because the doctor is going to be the barometer of what your body can take and what your body should be doing to get better. And you don't want to just jump into something and injure yourself or create problems with your medication as a result of something that you just decided to do. Hey, man, I love you, fella. You're giving us the advice that we need to not only have fun, but to stay healthy while we're having fun. What advice do you have for beginner workouts? I mean, there are folk who've never really put their mind to exercising and trying to correct their eating habits. So what advice do you have for beginners?
0: Okay, for beginners, I'm going to say do not overexert yourself. Do not overexercise, because too much exercise can be bad for you too. Too much exercise can be bad for you. Know your limitations. Do not go beyond your limitations. You're not competing to be a world champion, so don't do that. And also, make sure that you dress right, because some people overdress when they're working out and exercising in proper clothing. I see people walk around with a whole big heavy sweatsuit on, and then under the sweatsuit, they got warmer pants on, the wrong shoe. They wonder why the feet and ankle are hurting. Not the proper. You had a lot of your performance and completing the exercise that you wanted to do. So leave the little cheap shoes alone and get yourself, you know, the right shoes. Go to a good shoe store where somebody's not going to try to take your money, but recommend the right shoe for you.
1: Right.
0: Also, too, like we talked about the doctors earlier, find a good podiatrist to go to, somebody who can look at your feet, you know, the right tennis shoe that you wear, because they have things that they can put in your shoe to take the shock. Let's say, make it real simple. To add shock absorbers to your tennis shoes, because the orthotics that they put in your shoe can be cut and sized for your foot. Because a lot of people have injured their feet over the years and have done a lot of harm and danger from wearing those designer shoes, and the toes are all cramped up. And so, person, they know what they're doing with your feet and all this, because that's going to interfere with your performance. Also, what it's going to do, too, is you're going to lead up to injuring yourself with the wrong tennis shoe on. And like I say, dress properly for the weather. I don't recommend these sauna suits that they put on. And what it does is they don't tell you that when you go to the store to buy it, it's bad on the liver and your kidneys. It can cause harm. That's why I say find someone who's been trained properly in sports science, sports medicine, and functional fitness. Because you have a lot of people out there that's teaching exercise who have not been trained properly, and they don't go through the proper procedures on training people. Looking at a video and looking at what you saw on the video is good. You're duplicating it, you like what you saw, but it's certain educational things that you need to know about what you're doing, the warm up, the cool down. It's like climbing a mountain. You go up to the top, you peak, and you bring yourself back down to where you're at with the cool down. Also, too, when you go out, some of the other things you should do, too, is when you can go

0: place to get exercise. Find out the credentials of the person, if they're certified, who certified them, and all that stuff. And also, another thing I wanted to throw out there, too, I like to talk, as you already know, because I love
1: to do it. Do it.
0: And I love to teach exercise, and I love to see people taken care of properly. Okay, another thing, don't overeat. Don't eat too much. Or if you're going to the pool to exercise.
1: Mm-hmm.
0: Water aerobics is one of my favorite classes that I like to teach. And don't overeat before you go into the pool, before and after. Eat what you know you're going to eat, or what you need to eat, so that you can perform your exercise properly. Because exercise is the best medicine you can get without having a prescription for it. You save money on doctor bills, and you save money on the other things that didn't go on. And like I said, I want to see you healthy, and I want to see you happy.
1: All right, well, folks, we're going to need to contact you and or visit a program that you're already active in. Are there any places that they can schedule their time to be in a class with you in the water or in a live session in a gym? Or, I mean, how can they contact you and get that information?
0: Okay. The contact information is my phone number, first of all, is 443-848-5706. My Facebook page is James Long Fitness, the number 2, at gmail.com and AOL.com. I'm on LinkedIn, and it's the same thing, James Long or J Long Fitness 2. Google, you can also get information from me on Google and Yelp. On the Google, you can do the same thing, going to James Long Gospel Aerobics and more. You will see my picture or see a little bio on what I'm doing and what I'm about. I also wanted you to know, too, that last year I was rated in the top 5 fitness instructors in the Baltimore area.
1: Wow.
0: This year I was rated number 4.
1: Wow. So you dropped down a notch. Who beat you, Florentina?
0: You got it.
1: Speaking of Florentina, who are your role models? Who are your role models?
0: My role model and Flor is my wife. She's a good role model.
1: Mm-hmm.
0: She's an artist. She's an author. She's a designer. She designs hockey books and design floor arrangements. And also, when I say artwork, she made me look good. She drew a picture of me.
1: Mm-hmm.
0: better than I ever looked in my life.
1: All right, well, you better give us some contact information. Somebody might want Florentina to come out and teach that water aerobics class or lead some floor exercises.
0: Okay. Our phone number again is 443-848-5706. Email address, jlawfitness2@gmail.com. Webpage is www.gospelaerobicsandmore. Also, you can see our YouTube videos also on YouTube. Again, look for James Long, Florentina Long, Gospel Aerobics and More on YouTube, and you'll see some of the other videos that we have done. And also, you can see some of our information and some of our old videos on our Hearts of a Thanks, .com. And also on PBS, Public Broadcast Stations.
2: Okay.
0: 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And all those classes are great classes, and everybody that comes in that class can tell you how they, 6 months ago, they could not move certain parts of their body, and they can move it now. We do it with fun, fitness, and faith is what we do out. That's our three one.
1: All right. Well, I've seen you in action, and I kind of remember a TV show used to be on called The Biggest Loser. Well, they actually offered cash money to people who were obese, and as they lost weight, you follow them week in after week in on the television. And that show inspired some people to lose weight, but after the show ended, those same people, many of them, gained back the weight that they lost. Because the money was an incentive for the short run. What are your comments about getting bad instruction or getting instruction that's not geared towards the individual?
0: Okay. Florentina got her hand up. She wanted to say a little something.
1: Let her jump on in.
2: All right. Well, I'll jump on it. The Biggest Loser. Now, I don't do programming, so I don't know. But to me, The Biggest Loser... It didn't show reality, because reality is it doesn't take that short a time to lose weight. Okay, losing weight is over time, and you've got to make sure that especially if you're as obese as some of those people were, you got to be under a doctor's care.
1: Mm-hmm.
2: And I feel like losing weight is something that you have to take your time with and manage. You can't gobble all kinds of food and then go out there and exercise and think that you can lose weight. Mm-hmm. You have to manage your diet. It doesn't mean just don't eat this and don't eat. It means a balanced mm-hmm. diet. And you have to make sure that you exercise on a regular basis. I know people that wait till they gain weight, then they want to exercise. Then when they start losing a little, they want to gobble up food again. That is the wrong way. Totally mm-hmm. wrong. You watch what you eat. It doesn't say don't eat this and don't. It says you have to, you know, you don't have to count calories, but you mm-hmm. have to be very, very careful about how much you eat of certain foods.
1: Mm-hmm.
2: Okay? You've got to manage your meals. You can't just gobble everything. And that, I mean, basically that's how I did it.
1: Mm-hmm.
2: I didn't just eat one certain type of food. Now, there were things I cut out of my diet, but not because that is the main thing that helped me. But it's because certain things I love so much, I'll eat too much of it.
1: Mm-hmm.
2: It's just a matter of how your body metabolizes. Because if you go and eat a whole good gob of pork and beef and you don't eat anything to balance it out, you're going to keep that weight. And also, you have to be in contact with your doctor when you're doing that. Don't make the mistake of trying to keep from certain things with certain vitamins and minerals and doing it too much till you end up in the hospital. Trust me, I know. So it's a matter of just balance, just like anything else. Balance the scales.
1: Mm-hmm. Now, you mentioned the people who have gone to classes and do it right. What excuses do you hear for people not exercising?
0: The things that we hear most of all, especially if they go in the water, for some odd reason, people worry about their hair. I'm not going to do this because I don't want to sweat my hair out. I'm not going to do it because my hair is going to get messed up. Why worry about your hair and your body is falling apart?
2: Uh-huh.
1: Mm-hmm.
0: You know, hair, you can, there's so many things you can do with your hair, so don't worry about the hair. Worry about taking care of that beautiful body that God has given you. Mm-hmm. And one of the things that we've been teaching, John, is that we believe in faith, fitness, fellowship, and fun. Because if you follow faith and you believe that something good is going to happen, It's going to happen when you start exercising. You say, I believe I'm going to lose weight. I know I'm going to lose weight, and it's going to happen. I'm going to live a healthier lifestyle. I know I can do it, and it will happen. True story. For instance, I had a young lady in my class. She was overweight. She wanted to lose weight because she said she wanted to look good for her reunion. She had a class reunion. She got a bathing suit. She hung that bathing suit each time when she went in class. And she said, I'm going to get into this bathing suit by the time my reunion comes. She believed that it could happen. She knew that it could happen. And it happened.
1: Mm.
0: She got into the bathing suit.
1: Mm.
0: And she said, I got my Coca-Cola shake back again.
1: All right. There you go. There you go. Mm-mm.
0: Yeah. And also one of the things, too, John, is that we have fun with our class. It's not traditional drill sergeant type class.
1: Okay.
0: We go over and I don't like to talk about myself, but Flo likes to talk about me.
2: Well, John, one of the things that James does that a lot of instructors don't do, we don't just show the people how to exercise. Each part that we do, we explain to them what muscle we are working and why. We don't just move it and say, you move this and you move that. We say, this is the part of the body that you're exercising. Mm-hmm. Ladies, you don't want to go in church and have your stockings rubbed together so everybody knows you're putting up the aisle. Mm. This exercise is to get that inner thigh in shape.
1: Mm-hmm.
2: This exercise is to stretch your back because people want to know why they're doing what they're doing.
0: Yeah, and also too, what we do is that we try to encourage everybody because some people, when they come in class, they are afraid, they are nervous, and some people just don't feel good about themselves. But my approach again, that we all are created in God's image.
2: Mm-hmm.
0: God does not make mistakes. So if I see a person looking around, they look scared or nervous and don't feel like they're doing what they're supposed to do and they're nervous.
2: I didn't mean to cut them off, but I'm going to brag on them again. I've never seen an instructor when new people come in and they look like they're scared or they're not sure of themselves. I've never seen an instructor like him. He will say something to make them laugh, to make them feel welcome. And that's the important thing about helping people. Because if you can make them laugh and feel comfortable about themselves, then they would be encouraged to do what they have to do to get healthy.
1: Amen, amen, amen.
0: And wow. One of the things that I also do too, John, is I walk over to them and if they're not sure, then I say, everybody give that person right there a big, give them a big hoo-hoo, and everybody encourage them, the whole class. Interacting the activities that go on. I said, look at them lifting their leg right there. I said, look at them. They're getting rid of their chicken fat. Go for it.
1: All right.
0: And they feel good about it. And I said, okay. You know, when you're kids, we say, shake it to the east, shake it to the west. You know? And I say, shake it to the east, shake it to the west. I'm not going to say nothing because you know the rest. I'm not getting myself in trouble.
1: I love it. And I see the smiles on people's faces when they come out of your classes at the water aerobics. And I've heard comments and people sign up early in the exercise season and they want to be a part of your class. But give us your contact information.
2: You can contact us at 443-848-5706. 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Also, you can get us on Google.
0: J-Long, again, James Long with J-Long Fitness 2. Also, I have 5-star ratings, too, on Google, too. So I do the best I can for the glory of God. Not for me, it's the God gets the glory.
1: Amen.
0: And I do have 5-star rating.
1: Mm-hmm.
0: And with the help of God and His Spirit working through our class. Because we do have people And one of the pools, they shout in the pool.
2: Shout like they were in church. Because,
0: wow.
2: And one thing people need to know, we're called Gospel Aerobics and More. And we've been asked, can you play something besides gospel? Absolutely not. We don't say it in that way. We explain to them, well, we only play gospel because that's the name of our organization. And we don't play any other music besides gospel. We just let them know.
1: Amen. Amen. Well, give us that contact information one more time.
0: JLongFitness2@gmail.com. 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Also, you can look for me on Google or link it under my name or Gospel Aerobics and More. Also, you can look at our videos on YouTube and also under an organization called A Heart Full of Thanks.
2: And Yelps.
0: And Yelps. And you'll All see right. our videos and everything on that.
1: All right. 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I want to thank James Long and Florentina Long for being a part of Maryland Fun Time. I'm John Carrington, and I just want to say, hey, have a nice day. 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
6: This is Dr. Shirley K. Russell, your host for Passion for Peace of Mind. And our purpose is to educate, empower, inform, and inspire others to become advocates for mental health in both the church and the community.
7: Happy Black History Month and Love Month to everyone. There are two main aspects of life that we celebrate in February, namely the value of self and the value of others. Passion for Peace of Mind celebrates on both of these platforms. So now, let's be blessed by today's topic.
6: Love is a major component of every life on every level of age, for every race, and for every gender. There is no particular season or time to discuss the essence of love. For as Abraham Maslow, the psychiatrist, determined, everyone needs love. My guest today, Mrs. Jacqueline Koch, is a licensed psychotherapist who specializes in couples therapy, where mental health is compounded with chronic illness, as well as utilizing spirituality to improve mental health. Mrs. Koch has been practicing as a licensed psychotherapist for approximately 6 years with For Every Mountain Counseling Services located in Bowie, Maryland. She received her bachelor's degree in business administration at George Washington University and her master's degree in clinical mental health counseling from Lancaster Bible College. She is married and have been so for 12 years and to the same man and has two children. I'd like to say welcome to you, Mrs. Koch.
8: Thank you so much for having me, Dr. Russell. I appreciate it.
6: It's a pleasure. And we want to go into our interview with you, and we are discussing the topic of marriage counseling and tips to a healthy and wholesome union. Mrs. Koch is here to help spotlight some of the key essence of the topic, again, marriage counseling and tips to a healthy and wholesome union. So I shared your bio, much more extensive than what I did, but there being so many different paths that counseling could take an individual, what caused you to focus on marriage as well as committed couples?
8: I think the real reason, it's because I saw my parents have such a long marriage, and no, it was not perfect from my lofty view as their child, but they managed to keep it going. And I learned from watching them that their relationship was the core of our family. Mm. And they've gone on to glory now. But me as their child, the safety I got because their relationship was intact, not perfect, but intact, that meant a lot to me. It made me feel safe and secure and like everything was going to be okay. And so when I began looking into the different forms of counseling or different avenues of counseling, nothing interested me as much as the intimate relationship, because I do work with non-married couples as well. But just that relationship, it was very interesting and almost intriguing to me, because you're basically working together, yes, to build, mm-hmm, the business of the family.
6: Good, good.
8: And so that was very interesting to me.
6: Very good. So, as you were speaking, it made me think on, even in my life, my parents were married until death they did part. My mother died when I was 13 in 1965. And as a result, that's when the disruption of the family unit for me, mm-hmm, occurred. And it made a tremendous difference, but it also reinforced the desire to know that marriage could be pursued until, mm-hmm, death do you part. It wasn't a perfect marriage, but it was a strong marital relationship. And, mm-hmm, it gave me hope until my mother passed in 1965, that there is such a thing as of death do we part. Now, statistics is indicating that the institution of traditional marriage is decreasing, mm-hmm, while the non-traditional marriages are on the rise. I'd like, mm-hmm, to ask, do you agree with that findings, Mrs. Kosh?
8: I will say yes and no, and here's okay, the breakdown. Overall, I would probably lean towards yes. Because, I mean, the non-traditional relationships are what I'm seeing a lot of in practice.
6: Okay.
8: However, I also see clients that specifically seek me out because of my own Christian values.
6: Okay.
8: And so of the Christian couples that I see, they are either married or in pursuit of marriage. So I would say that, you know, a lot more of the Christian couples, that if not already a thing, it is highly desired. I've also would say of my clients that are not married but are seeking me for dating advice, I would say more the women are more interested in marriage than, say, overall the men. Maybe they can go either way, but generally speaking, if as a collective, I would say I agree with that statistic.
6: That traditional marriages
8: are on the decline.
6: In your findings of statistics, what information have you accumulated that would possibly be noteworthy for the listening audience in terms of statistics, even though we just, okay, stated that traditional marriages or relationships are, mm-hmm, declining, mm-hmm, while non-traditional relationships among couples are increasing? What statistics do you have that might be informative for the listening audience?
8: Well, I found a very interesting one, actually. What I learned, and I got this from Gottman.com, and John Gottman is like what we call the main person of couples therapy and couples counseling. He has a statistic here that says the average couple waits 6 years before seeking help for marital problems. Mm. However, half of all marriages that end do so in the first 7 years. And I thought that was interesting.
6: Repeat that again.
8: Yes.
6: That is good. That was very,
8: yes,
6: good. They wait.
8: The average couple waits 6 years before seeking help for marital problems. That's the first statistic. The second statistic is half of all marriages that actually do end do so in the first 7 years.
6: Okay.
8: So if we're waiting 6 years roughly to seek help when the marriage is in trouble, I'm willing to say from that, I'm thinking people are waiting too late.
6: Good. Good. Yes, you know what I mean? Your reasoning is perfect there. How do you think we are waiting so long? Self-medication, self-resolutions,
8: what is all of the above. But I do personally, I guess this is for all the clients I see, not just couples. I find that a lot of people feel like they don't need it. And it may almost be maybe a little bit of pride. Maybe, you know, it's nothing wrong with me. I find a lot of clients, for all reasons, that when they finally come, they feel like they no longer can do it themselves.
6: That their self-remedies have failed. That's very good. And see, for my listening audience, they are very alert and intelligent group. And I know that they are able to decipher the information that you're giving unto us. And I'm loving the fact that you said many couples wait 6 years before identifying the problem.
8: Let me read it again to make sure I'm saying it correctly. Okay. It says the average couple waits 6 years before seeking help for marital problems. And so what I'm taking from that is that they know there's marital problems.
6: Come on.
8: But they are not seeking help for it until 6 years. And then the fact that half of the marriages that end, they do so within the first 7 years. And to make a educated guess, we're waiting too long.
6: Yes, we're waiting too long. Waiting too long. Wow. And I know that my listening audience, as they process what you're saying, that if they are less than 7 years themselves in a relationship, whatever it is, that that 7 year window is very crucial.
8: Yes.
6: And not to wait until you get there.
8: Correct.
6: Start identifying and don't be in denial about what's going on in your relationship, marriage, whatever it is. Waiting that long is unhealthy and unwise based on statistics.
8: Yes, yes. I agree.
6: Thank you for that. So now that we are opening up, don't wait until the sixth year. Start recognizing and acknowledging the problem.
8: Absolutely.
6: In ministry, we have some pastors are themselves counselors or in psychology or whatever the case, the field may be. Some pastors have been trained with spiritual direction. It's not a degree, but it is a resource.
8: It is a resource.
6: Some have gathered and taken on so that they can be more equipped to give talk therapy. To individuals, even though it's not clinical therapy, they at least are able to talk to them. And sometimes one party is recognizing the problem.
8: Yes.
6: And then you have the dilemma where the other significant person is denying it and won't go to get any help. So it doesn't have to be that both.
8: It doesn't have to be both. Yes, I should have clarified that, actually.
6: About that, yes.
8: Yes, I should have clarified. I do have a lot of clients or couples clients where one person had to come kicking and screaming. For whatever reason, one person sees the problem and the other one is very dismissive of it, or it's not that big a deal, we can handle it. A couple that comes to mind right now where both of them agree that they have problems, both of them.
6: Okay.
8: But the husband of the couple, I don't think he just wants to put in the work in trying to fix it. I mean, I guess he's tired at the end of the day and he doesn't want to then sit in front of me and virtually, I do all my sessions virtually. And he's just like, I just want to, you know, chill, relax and have a night to myself. But meanwhile, they're both having this problem that he's kind of pushing under the rug.
6: And that is a sad situation, because they recognize the problem, as you first stated, but not addressing it. And until there's an agreement to do something constructive about it, the relationship could very well be severed or terminated. I am unfortunately a product of the divorced community, and it's just a life situation. And I had to deal with it. I tell people, you know, there are two main categories that could take you from a problem in marriage to a divorce based on when you're divorced. Some are divorced by force and some by choice. And I was one who was divorced by force, not by choice.
8: I see.
6: And I asked the judge at the time, is the system, judicial system for marriage or the family? It is not for the family. Isn't that interesting?
8: That's interesting.
6: Yes.
8: Wow. I didn't expect him to say that.
6: It's not designed for the family, because one person can bring a document to the judicial system that says, this is my grievance.
8: Yes.
6: And if that grievance makes that individual over about a year or so, you know, separated or what have you, that only one person filed, though.
8: Right.
6: And the other one becomes subject to the judicial system if there's been an abstinence of sexual engagement.
8: Right.
6: The system will cause that relationship to be legally dispersed.
8: I got you.
6: Yes. And so I hoping that during this period, as the audience is engaged, that it's good to know that every problem does not lead to a divorce.
8: That is true.
6: Every problem in a relationship does not lead to a divorce, whether forced or not forced. It does not have to lead to a divorce. Yes. There is the individual Gary Chapman in 1992 who wrote a very popular book. He popularized a book called The Five Love Languages.
8: Yes.
6: Share a little bit about that with us, Mrs. Cox.
8: Yes, absolutely.
6: And this is a whole element that could help couples along their journey.
8: Yes, yes, yes. I am a big believer in the five love languages. I talk about it all the time. And the reason I do that is, in my mind, my interpretation of love languages, I mean, it's in the word languages, is that it's a part of communication. And my father, who was a pastor and did pastoral marriage counseling, like you were describing earlier, he constantly talked about probably the main reason that marriages end is communication. So the love languages, how I simplify it to make it make sense, is that you are communicating that you love the other person through a language of whatever language they understand. So I will tell you the languages, and then I'll expand on that a little bit more. So the first one, I like to always start with my favorite, which is acts of service. Nothing says I love you more than taking something off my plate. I'm a busy, busy mom. And if you do something for me that I no longer have to do, I will appreciate that, you know?
6: Yes.
8: So that is my favorite. After that, there is words of affirmation. These are the uplifting words, you could say I love you, or you could say I really appreciate that you did this, or just verbally communicating your love to someone, right? Another one is compliments. Compliments fall under that. Yes. Mm-hmm. Another one is quality time. And so what I like to do is make sure it's very clear that quality time is not just we're in the same space, but that we're engaging.
6: With arguing and disputing.
8: Yes. So we're like both watching a movie or a football game or something, and we're talking about it, and yes, he really ran down the field, you know, whatever, you know. So it's not just sitting there in the same space like staring at your phone. Another one is physical touch, and this is not to be confused with sexual touch.
6: Okay.
8: Sometimes just feeling a hug or someone putting their arm around you is all you need, you know? And see, what am I missing? I always do
6: gifts. Gifts is the
8: gifts,
6: other one.
8: Yes, yes.
6: But I did want to say before you leave the physical touch, you made it very clear that sexual interaction is not the only way physical
8: Correct.
6: Category under physical touch, because it's a beautiful thing when you see couples going down the street
8: holding hands or something. Yes.
6: And they're just holding hands and walking, you know, mm-hmm. wherever they're headed. And mm-hmm. it's so precious.
8: It really is.
6: Because they are touching, they are engaging in physical touch. Mm-hmm. And it's nothing sexual physically, as we often
8: right.
6: define sexual. But in the hearts of that individual, that could be very intimate.
8: Yes.
6: Just the holding of hands and walking,
8: yes.
6: you know, down the street.
8: Absolutely.
6: Or after church, you mm-hmm. know, even when, if I may go in the church.
8: Yeah, absolutely. You know,
6: that when you see couples sitting in mm-hmm. the congregation and mm-hmm. the hubby
8: puts the husband, yeah.
6: around her shoulder.
8: I actually love that. Yes. Yeah.
6: You know, and that is, again, that mm-hmm. physical touch being mm-hmm. exemplified and mm-hmm. Communicated.
8: Yes.
6: And it's love being interpreted, and even outsiders can see the communication
8: mm-hmm.
6: that's
8: mm-hmm.
6: going on. We don't know the true meaning, you
8: right.
6: know, but we know what category it may
8: right.
6: be falling under. And
8: exactly.
6: It's just wonderful.
8: It is beautiful to see. It
6: yes,
8: really is.
6: Yes. And so I think Chapman did an excellent job.
8: He did.
6: In fact, he did. He wrote it in 1992. And
8: yeah.
6: we're in a totally different, distant year. And
8: mm-hmm.
6: yet it still is pertinent, as you're saying, in your
8: mm-hmm.
6: practice.
8: Mm-hmm.
6: Even in your practice with For Every Mountain Counseling mm-hmm. Service is still utilizing a
8: Absolutely.
6: Work that was done in the 20th century. So
8: absolutely. I use it all the time.
6: It was a great job. He did a great
8: yes.
6: job with that.
8: The last one was gifts. And I find that the people whose love language is gifts is not so much the gift.
6: Okay.
8: It's the thought behind the gift.
6: Mm-hmm.
8: It's if you buy me a cup, because I'm always drinking tea.
6: Yeah.
8: You thought of me, you know, rather than if you bought me like some high heel shoes, but you know, I always wear tennis shoes. Who
6: yes.
8: are you buying this gift for?
6: Right.
8: You know what I mean?
6: Well, who did you have in mind?
8: Who did you have in mind? Yeah. You know, and so it just depends on, I think, more of the thought that is supporting the gift rather than the gift itself.
6: Yes.
8: That is my opinion. Yeah.
6: I agree.
8: Mm-hmm.
6: And I love it. So those five love languages, again, mm-hmm. are?
8: The acts of service,
6: yes.
8: words of affirmation, physical touch, quality time, and gifts. And I'd like to just add this one little thing that with the communication piece.
6: Yes.
8: The love language that I may have may be different from my husband's. So
6: exactly.
8: when my husband is trying to communicate to me that he loves me, he cannot do that as well. I think we all have a piece of all five of the love languages, but
6: yes,
8: there's one that that's the primary.
6: Mm.
8: So when he's telling me he loves me, he has to do so to effectively do it in my love language.
6: Right.
8: And
6: in your tongue.
8: Correct.
6: As
8: so he has to forego. Yes. He has to, in that moment, forego what his preferred love language is
6: mm-hmm.
8: and talk to me in mine, because otherwise it's like him speaking Greek and
6: right.
8: I'm speaking Italian and he's trying mm-hmm. to tell me I love you in Greek, but I don't know Greek.
6: Right. Exactly. Well said. Well said. And I totally agree with that. I had that experience to happen when I was married. And it was just a day, you know, just a regular day. And
8: mm-hmm.
6: my husband at that time was trying to do something nice. And he did.
8: Mm-hmm.
6: However,
8: mm-hmm.
6: his gift. He gave me some shoes, which I like shoes, but my main language, love language, is it's words of affirmation.
8: Oh, okay.
6: I like to hear, you know, you love me, you did a good job. Girl, that sweet potato pie was off the charts.
8: Oh, yes.
6: You know, that does more for me than going and buying me a nice
8: shoes.
6: Shoes. But he chose to buy the shoes. What made it even more challenging, Mrs. Kosh, was that he got shoes that I don't like. As you alluded to earlier, you're giving a gift, but who did you have in mind? Who did you wear shoes like this?
8: And if he was aware that your...
6: I had to receive it. I had to receive it because he was speaking to me in a gift, and I did not want to dishonor him, underappreciate him,
8: right?
6: What he did with his money and his time and his energy, even though it wasn't what I
8: what you wanted,
6: exactly,
8: and what I would try to teach the couple in if that was the situation that was in one of my sessions, I would suggest that the person buying the shoes, instead to tell the person who loves words of affirmations, why did these shoes remind you of the person?
6: Yes.
8: So this is you chose to buy shoes, you know, that's can't do nothing about that. But this person likes words of affirmation. So you want to put some verbal to this.
6: Yes. Exactly.
8: What was it about these shoes that made you think of her?
6: Excellent.
8: You see what I'm saying? So that's how I would combine it.
6: Good scenario that you gave there. Now we're coming to a close, Mrs. Kosh. Unfortunately, this has been good, but I'd like to know, is there a summarized a statement that you could leave for the listening audience? Some caption, some statement that is like their takeaway.
8: Okay.
6: Marriage, and you've given us the hints and the tips for a wholesome, healthy relationship.
8: I have to go back to communication. And I would say that if in the communication or conversation you're having with your partner, your spouse, you are concerned more about getting your point across rather than understanding the other person's point, then you have failed.
6: Good. Say that again. I like that. That was good.
8: If you are more concerned about getting your point across rather than understanding the other person's point, then you have failed. You have failed communication, because the best way to describe what communication should be, or in its most effective form, is that you understand what the other person is trying to say.
6: Oh, that's excellent. Mm-hmm. That is an excellent takeaway. I like to call them nuggets that you know, you leave with the individual, that they can take that nugget and choose whatever sauce they want to dip it with.
8: I love that.
6: And they can enjoy it, but the nugget itself is still powerful. And you give a great nugget there. So is there a means by which individuals can reach you, Mrs. Kosh?
8: Yes. So most of my clients go directly through For Every Mountain.
6: Yeah.
8: And so it's For Every Mountain Counseling Services. You can find them on line. I think it's .org, For Every Mountain .org. Mm-hmm. Also, the number is 202-907-6515.
6: Now, would you say it again slowly?
8: Yes.
6: So that those who are writing or typing it in their phone will be able to get those digits straight.
8: Yes. It's 202-907-6515.
6: Excellent.
8: And that's 202-907-6515. And that what happens is you can just request that everybody calls me JK there, my initials. So if you wish to work with me, you can just request JK and they'll tell you what you got to do and put you on my calendar and we'll go from there.
6: Well, it's been a joy, Mrs. Kosh, to have you.
8: Thank you so much for having me.
6: For peace of mind on our interviewing process with you. And I know the audience will be contacting you as well as notifying us at Passion for Peace of Mind. Mm-hmm. As we oftentimes say, from our heart, we give you love. Mm-hmm. And for your heart, we pray for peace. God bless you in Jesus' name. Thank you so much.
8: Thank
6: again.
8: Thank you.
6: This is Reverend Dr. Shirley K. Russell. You know I'd love to hear from you. So drop me a line at campaign, the digit 4, POM at gmail.com. That's campaign, the digit 4, POM at gmail.com. Beloved, join us next week at this time for another edition of Passion for Peace of Mind. As always, from my heart, I give you love. And for your heart, I pray for peace.
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4: Heaven 600.
13: Good morning. I'm Dr. Bosch B. Jordan Jr., Pastor Fennel of Outreach. And we're here today in Baltimore. That's right. In Baltimore, even though our ministry, Hope Alive Outreach, now is centered in St. Petersburg, Florida. And today we're going to be talking about recovery outside of the 12-step programs. You know, you can get clean and stay clean in various ways. But this morning we have as our guest, Sister Angela. Good morning, Angela.
14: Good morning, Pastor Jordan.
13: All right. How are you doing today?
14: I'm doing fantastic.
13: All right. All right. Glad that you're here with us today. And those of you all who've been following our ministry, you know that my new book out entitled The Pipe and the Pulpit. If you don't have a copy of that, I want you to get a copy of that. And pastors, get a copy of it if you can. It's about my life, about my drug addiction and alcoholism for 30 years of my life. But also it entails, even though I have 29 years of recovery right now, it entails how I got clean and how God has spared me to be able to carry a message of hope for these past 29 years. And that's laid out in my book, and also some spiritual principles on how you might be able to help someone else who suffers from the disease of addiction. And so you can write to me if you want to get one of these books. You can write to me at Hope Alive Outreach. That's Post Office Box 35427. Post Office Box 35427. St. Petersburg, Florida 33712. The books are $11.95 and $3 shipping and handling, so you can just mail check or money order for $15. And if you request it, I will give you a signed autograph and you will have the book back within 4 or 5 mailing days. You know, Sister Angela, you were, whenever I think about you, I think about my mother and how she witnessed to you and how she brought you to Hope Alive Ministry.
14: Yes.
13: Some years ago.
14: Yes.
13: And at that time, you were using some kind of drug or something, weren't you?
14: Well, I was just getting clean. I was just getting off of heroin.
13: Okay.
14: And I was on a methadone program, and I had went to a couple of groups, but this particular Saturday, your mother was outside the church where they were feeding the community, giving them food. And so I was walking to the bus stop, and Mother Jordan called for me to come over, and I went. And she talked to me, she witnessed to me, and she asked me to come to church the next day, which would have been Sunday. And I told her I would come. I told her I would definitely come. She asked for my phone number and my address. So the next morning, it was time to go, but I was still asleep. But she had called me and told me, and I told Clinton, my fiance, I said, I really don't want to go. And he said, well, you promised her you would go. So next thing she called, she said, I want you to get up, wash up, put some clothes on, and come around to this church right now.
13: Praise the Lord. And you ended up coming and ended up being a member.
14: Yes.
13: And you and I have had a positive relationship ever since.
14: Yes.
13: And now you are you're in recovery?
14: Yes, sir.
13: All right. Now, and so how long have you been in recovery now?
14: I've been in recovery. I have 9 years clean from crack cocaine and 21 years clean from heroin.
13: You were a crack addict?
14: Yes.
13: Really?
14: Yes.
13: And 21 years using heroin?
14: Yes.
13: My goodness. How can you remember? How old were you when you started using heroin?
14: Oh, God. I think this was like in the, like 88 or 89, I think. I've had my first experience with it.
13: Really?
14: Yes.
13: So that's been like 30 years ago.
14: Yes.
13: So, and I'm not going to ask how old you were, but 30 years ago, you were young. You were 30 years younger than you are now.
14: Yes.
13: 30
14: yes.
13: years ago. And can you remember the first time you, well, let me ask you this. Can you remember what was your first drug that you ever used?
14: A cigarette.
13: All right, cigarette. All right. My last guest said the same thing, cigarettes. That was the same thing for me.
14: Yes.
13: Did your mom smoke or your dad smoke?
14: Both of my parents smoked.
13: Mm-hmm. And did you used to take this cigarette?
14: Yes, I did. Uh-huh. Because back then, you look at shows like I Love Lucy and different shows, and they made it look so glamorous.
13: Right.
14: They had the cigarette holders and everything, so I tried it.
13: They were probably smoking Pall Malls or Camels or something back then.
14: My father was smoking
13: Winston's.
14: And my mother was smoking Salem's.
13: They used to have a commercial, Winston tastes good like a cigarette should.
14: Yes.
13: I remember that. Oh, boy, I'm telling you. And they didn't have filters on cigarettes back then.
14: No, they didn't.
13: But anyhow, no matter whether it's a filter on it or not, cigarettes are a drug. The nicotine can get... Matter of fact, it was more difficult for me to stop smoking cigarettes than it was for me to stop using cocaine back in 1988.
14: Yes.
13: As a matter of fact, it took me 2 years after I got clean from drugs, specifically, before I could get clean from cigarettes. As a matter of fact, my sponsor told me, because I was trying to get clean from all of it at the same time, and he told me, he said, well, wait until you get some substantial clean time, at least a year, mm-hmm. from using drugs, and then deal with cigarettes.
14: Yes.
13: Don't try to do it all at one time. And I'm so glad that he gave me that suggestion. And that might be a suggestion that's helpful for someone in the radio listening audience today.
14: Yes.
13: Now, so you said that your first drug was really a cigarette, and then how did it progress before you got to heroin and cocaine?
14: It progressed to marijuana because in those times, even though it was drug use, it was done in the capacity of love and freedom and everything. They had the flower children, you know, people were just gathering. It's not like today, people would get together and party and smoke weed and listen to music a lot. You just sit back and listen to music, you know,
13: uh-huh.
14: smoke weed. And,
13: right.
14: But because of the atmosphere that was set back then, it made you more open to experimenting with other drugs back then. And they also came out with psychedelic drugs like acid, mescaline, and things. And I had experimented with that too. And with pills, they had pills called dummies, and I took one of
13: dummies.
14: Them, and it really makes you dumb.
13: Now mescaline, what do they call it? Those are hallucinogenic agents.
14: Yes.
13: Right. And so mescaline and purple haze and those sort of things, they were out in the 80s.
14: Yes.
13: I believe.
14: Yes.
13: And we were smoking hash. You ever smoking the hash?
14: Yes.
13: Really? And so then... after you did that, then can you remember how old you were or your first experience with heroin?
14: Well, I'm not quite sure how old I was. I'm quite sure I was in my 20s, but I was around the corner at a friend's house, And I noticed a few people were going into the bathroom. When they coming out, they was feeling good and everything.
13: Uh-huh.
14: And I kept saying, well, maybe I should go in there too, you right. know? And I asked the guy to give me some, and he hesitated. He really didn't want to do it. But I kept asking him, and he did it. And once I put it in my system, I got sick. I started throwing up.
13: Did you snort or did you shoot it?
14: I shot it.
13: Really, the first time?
14: Yeah, first time.
13: Lord have mercy. You had a lot of nerve.
14: Because those were the people that I was around, and that's how they were doing it at the time.
13: Like I said before, my father used to say, association breeds assimilation. You are who the people that you

0: I can remember the first time, the first and only time I ever shot heroin. And that was because my cousin, who was down on Barclay Street, and I saw him, and he said, well, come on in the house. And it was at night, and there were no lights on in the house because the gas light had been turned off.
1: Oh, wow.
0: And we were sitting on a bed right near the window, and there was a lamppost outside.
1: Oh.
0: And he said, man, I got something good. And I said, well, what is it? Because I was selling clothes out of the trunk of my car and selling marijuana too. And I believe I might have been selling some heroin at the same time.
1: Yes.
0: You didn't know that, did you?
1: No.
0: Right. But that was back in the late 60s. And so he told me to come on in the house. I went on in the house. We sitting on the bed, and he pulls out this bag of heroin and a needle. And he shot it in his arm, and then he said, come on, man, you want some? And I immediately said, all right, now I'm scared of needles.
1: Oh, my goodness.
0: I'm scared of needles. But he was the only cousin that I had. Okay. And he was 3 or 4 years older than I was. And his name was Little Man. Little Man's dead now.
1: Yes.
0: He died with a needle in his arm in the Upland Apartments in Emerson Village.
1: I know where they were.
0: Sitting on the toilet naked, buck naked. That's the way they found him, naked with a needle in his arm. Mm. And I looked up to him, and I shot that heroin in my arm. And I don't know whether, I'm going to be honest, I don't know whether or not I got high or not. I really don't know. I was so petrified with the needle and just trying to satisfy him.
1: Yes.
0: You know what I mean?
1: Yes.
0: But being inquisitive.
1: That's
0: because I had heard about this.
1: Yes. That's how I was. Me too.
0: But I thank God that was the last time. So after you shot this dope the first time in this party, what happened?
1: Well, I got sick. I started throwing up, and it was just a bad experience for me. But afterwards, I was high, you know.
0: Okay.
1: But I was like, oh, my God. I said, you guys didn't throw up. And they would say, because it wasn't our first time. And I said, I guess it's the same way as to when your first time you smoke a cigarette, you cough, you know, your body rejects it. And it's the same way with the heroin. What you go through, these symptoms, is the body's response to it, rejecting it, you know, saying, oh, no, this is not right. But we override that, you know.
0: I want to ask you a question. Knowing what you know now, if you had to do it all over again, what would you do?
1: I wouldn't do drugs.
0: You wouldn't do cigarettes? You wouldn't do mescaline? You wouldn't do heroin? You wouldn't do any of that?
1: I wouldn't do none of it.
0: Why?
1: Because it destroys your life. It steals precious time out of your life. Years that you go through, you know, being unaware. It starts off, like you said, being inquisitive. It starts off being fun, you know, whatever, something new and different. But the addiction sets in.
0: Yeah.
1: You know, it may make you feel good, but feeling good is a temporary thing. Next, you're doing it not because it's fun. You're doing it because you're addicted. You have to have it in order to get sick. When I first did it, I got sick. But then when you become addictive, you get sick when you don't have it. So you keep doing whatever you can to get the money to get it so you won't be sick. You know, that's why people are so in a panic. You know, it's like, oh, I remember I couldn't even go to bed at night, not unless I had money or dope on my dresser. Because I know if you wait till you get sick, you don't have no energy. You can't go hustle or try to get no money to get it, you know. And back then, when I tried to get help, the only help that they had at that time was a methadone program. And I said, whatever the help you have, I want it. And that's what I did, and it saved a whole lot of years of my life.
0: What would you say was the most horrible experience that you ever had using heroin?
1: One time, I was working, and I had got my income tax check. And a girlfriend of ours, we was going to get a hotel. We was just going to have some fun. So I didn't know about methadone. Yeah, I had never had it. So I bought some dope. I bought some coke, straight coke, and the meth. So after we had spent the weekend partying and having a good time, before we was getting ready to leave, I said, well, I got the meth. We can drink this and then we won't be sick, you know.

0: we'll be okay. So I drank it, and then and I drove myself home. And then when I came upstairs in my mother's bedroom, I went to call her to see if she was okay and everything. And I OD'd. I blacked out.
1: Right then?
0: Yes, and my mother had to call an ambulance, and the ambulance couldn't even move. It stayed in front of the house to work on me. And I remember when they brought me back out of it. Wherever I was, it was a beautiful experience. I know I didn't want to come back. I came back fighting, but I was so grateful that I didn't die.
1: You died. You OD'd.
0: Yes.
1: Overdosed. Yes. On the methadone on top of the heroin.
0: Yes, I had been the whole weekend. We had been shooting, injecting cocaine into our veins and heroin. And then the meth on top of it.
1: My Lord, you were sick. You were crazy out of your mind.
0: Yes.
1: I mean, really.
0: But I thought I knew what I was doing because I was a surgical technician. I worked in an operating room. Uh-huh. You know, I knew I had my own needles, syringes, alcohol, everything.
1: Famous last words of a dope fiend.
0: Yes.
1: What is that? I know.
0: I know.
1: I know.
0: I know.
1: Yeah. If you knew, they told me that when I was in treatment, say, if you know so much, how come you here?
0: Exactly.
1: That's a horrible experience what you just went through. I can identify, and I believe that what all drug addicts and alcoholics are looking for is love.
0: Yes, and acceptance.
1: Yes, and for something that's going to fill a spiritual void.
0: Yes.
1: Drugs, alcohol are spiritual, because when we put it in our bodies, we take on a different spirit.
0: Yes, we do.
1: Don't we?
0: Yes.
1: I've heard a number of times how individuals say, well, I was shy and bashful. I wouldn't dance until I got a drink in me.
0: Yes.
1: I got a drug in me. Then I was all right.
0: Yes.
1: I remember the first time I smoked marijuana. I was in college. I was it was in my first year. No, I think it was my second year of college, and they had a party up on Utah Street. The fraternity had a party up there on Utah and North Avenue in the basement, and it must have been about 50 people in this place, and it was warm in there, and I had to go to use the bathroom. And when I went to the bathroom, it was a large bathroom, because they gave parties there, big parties. Yes. There all the time, something like a dance hall. And I was over at the urinal, and then these two guys came in the bathroom and locked the door. And when they locked the door, I turned around and looked. When I wondered why they locked
0: yes,
1: the door.
0: Yes.
1: And then they proceeded to roll this joint up and light this joint. And so I always wash my hands after I go to the bathroom. And I went over to wash my hands. I'm washing my hands. As soon as I wiped my hands, then they didn't say, hello, how you doing? They didn't say, you want some of this. They just said, here. They just did it like, you know, just put it right there in front of me.
0: Yeah.
1: And so me wanting to be people pleasing, what you think I did?
0: Took a hit.
1: I took it. And all I did was I did what I had heard that they do, because I've always smoking cigarettes.
0: Yes.
1: And I took a couple hits off of it and gave it back to them. And I went back out into the party. To this day, I don't know who those guys were, but I'll never forget. I went back out into the party, and, you know, slow dancing back was all right back then.
0: Yes.
1: And I danced with this girl, slow dance this record. I must have asked her 30 times what her name was. I never forget that. She said, why you keep asking me about that? I told you my name is Bulo, whatever it was. You know, those were the days of the strobe lights.
0: Yes.
1: You remember the strobe lights?
0: Yeah, the black lights.
1: Yeah, the black lights and flickering lights.
0: Yes.
1: Hear you disco. Oh, my goodness, the music jumping, the 45s on the turntable. Yes. and the spike punch and I'm getting high for the first time off of marijuana and can't even remember this girl's name. I don't even know what was going on. And so then I was driving a 57 Chevrolet at that time. And I had a buddy of mine, two buddies. So he had to be back home or something. So I'm taking him back home, and I'm coming around Jewett Park Lake Drive. And it was summertime, and so we had the windows down. And I knew he was high, but I don't know what in the world. He thought he was like Hopalong Cassidy. He didn't have a gun, but he was using his hand like a gun, going, pow, pow. I got you, Lord. I said, man, what's wrong with you? You out of your mind? And so it's a spirit. All drugs, alcohol have a spirit that gets in you.
0: Yes.
1: To make you do things that you wouldn't normally do that are ungodly, sinful.
0: Yes.
1: Unlawful.
0: Yes. And crack, to me, is the worst one.
1: Well, all I know is today with the opioid epidemic in America, that the drug problem is now coming to the surface, and a lot of people are doing different things about it.
0: Yes.
1: Now, see, now I know that you have been to NA meetings, because you used to come to them when we had them at the church.
0: Yes.
1: Matter of fact, at one time I had you running the meeting.
0: Yes.
1: But now, how are you maintaining your recovery without a drink or a drug?
0: What helps me most is my relationship with Christ. And the information and tools that was given to me. I went for acupuncture. I had counselors to give me information. And then when I came to your church and met you, that was destiny, because you taught me about the Lord, and I gained a spiritual relationship with Christ. And he is at the center of my life, and that makes all the difference. And I love going to NA meetings, but it's the spiritual principle of relationship with God that was kind of like missing for me. And I know for me, with Christ, it did it for me, my relationship with him and being around the saints.
1: You know, we have, I started this about maybe 3-4 years ago, this thing we call Group Me.
0: Yes.
1: And I started the members of the church on that. Just tell them about that a little bit, what it is.
0: Okay. Group Me is an app on your Android or smartphone that you can use for a group of people, no matter what it is. My family has one for our family reunion. All the information is on there for that. Pastor Jordan has one for the members of the church for Bible study. And every morning, okay, we go through the Bible. Right now, we are in Solomon. We came out of Ecclesiastes. So every morning, we have to pray. And after we pray, we read a chapter in the Bible. And then we record on GroupMe the time we prayed and what we spiritually received out of what we read. You know, it's a synopsis to, you know, let each other know what we've gotten from it. Everybody may put something different. But it helps us, because that's our connection to one another, you know, through prayer and Group Me.
1: How has that helped you, and how has it changed your life?
0: Oh, it helped me tremendously, because you can say you know God, you know Christ, whatever, but until you really study the Bible, not just pick it up and look at it, but you have to really study it. This is my second time of going through the Bible through Group Me. And each time you read it, you get something different out of it, and something sinks in. Because what I read, when I read it last year, you know, I may have understood it, but then you read it this year and you're like, wow, you know, that is deep. You know, it just enlightens you, because the amazing thing to me is how I know God's word is true, because everything they written there pertains to what we're going through now, the way the world is now. And every prophecy that God said was going to happen in our day, in this world, is being fulfilled right now.
1: How do you use what you've learned in GroupMe and through the Word of God, and through the Scriptures? How do you use it in your daily life?
0: Well, for one, I practice humility, and I believe that every human being out here is belongs to God. And he is the ultimate judge. You know, we are only here for a short time. And he created us for a purpose and a reason. And we were shaped in sin and iniquity. Everybody is a sinner. But through God's grace, we can come to him and he can help us. He gave us a Holy Spirit that can teach us things and like kind of direct you. Like my love of Christ keeps me clean, because I'm so grateful, and I knew it was God that allowed me to get off of drugs.
1: Praise the Lord.
0: And crack cocaine, because I couldn't do it myself. I couldn't, but I cried out to him and asked him to take the taste and desire way. I asked him, because I didn't have that relationship with him in the beginning. But I asked him to either help me or let me die. All I know is I can't live like this no more. My parents didn't raise me like this. I can't do it. And I remember I was in group, in the acupuncture group, getting tools. But the day that I stopped, I had four different types of crack that's supposed to have been the bomb, the best. And I smoked it, and I didn't feel nothing. So I said, wait a minute, maybe it wasn't that good. Maybe it was bad. So I did all the other ones, and I still didn't feel nothing. And I turned to Clinton, and I said, you know what? I said, God did it. He must have took the taste and desire away. So I waited 30 days of being clean. Then I threw my tools away that I used to smoke crack, my Chewy Boy and my stem. I threw all that stuff away. And then my counselor told me to take all the names out of my phone book and numbers of people who I bought drugs from or I did drugs with. And I did that. I started using the tools. And he said, Angela, when you get clean, you're going to have the desire to get high. It's going to come. But remember, just because you desire to have that feeling doesn't mean you got to get up and actually go get it. When it comes, just sit there for 5 or 10 minutes and wait. And when I did that, the feeling just goes away. But now with my relationship with Christ, I can't do it. God got me off of this. He changed my whole life around, and I love him. And for me to go back and do it again, that's just like slapping God in the face, saying what you did for me wasn't nothing. You know, so I can't do it. No matter how sometimes I may feel like I wish I could get something or use something just to change how I feel, I don't, because I remember God's grace and him dying on that cross to help an addict like me.
1: Do you ever go around individuals who are using?
0: Yes, in my neighborhood. I walk past them every day, and okay, I talk to them.
1: What do you do? What do you do when you come in contact with practicing addicts?
0: I witness to them and talk to them. And first of all, they know me. So I let them know, you know, I love you. And I said, I'm praying for you every day. I said, I'm praying that you would, you know, get to the point where you want to try to make a change, you know.
1: You ever pray for them right there in public, right there?
0: Yes, right there. And then I had them come ask me to pray for them when I walk by.
1: Why do you think people ask you to pray for them?
0: Because they know a lot of them, I was out there getting high with them. A lot of them came to my house and got high. We were neighborhood, we were community, we were all together. Some people, some of them, I even had the guys that I even bought the stuff from out there, the big dealers.
1: Matter of fact, if I remember correctly, one time you had a stash house, didn't you?
0: Oh, yes. My house was a stash house for heroin and cocaine and weed. Yes.
1: You know, you have a tremendous story, because there are a lot of people who are either in mental institutions, incarcerated, or dead.
0: Yes.
1: Who have done the same thing that you just described.
0: Yes.
1: And so there's some persons out there in the real listening audience right now who may be in the church, or they may not be in the church, but they may be using a drink or a drug right now. Give them some hope.
0: Well, I want you to know, first of all, God is real, and it is a God who loves you, who loves us. He doesn't care what we did. The main thing we feel when we do drugs is guilt. We feel guilt, all the people we hurt, all the things that we've done, but it doesn't matter. God is a forgiving God. He loves you. And you can change. You can change. It's no race. But when you get to that point where you're sick and tired of being sick and tired, right now is an excellent time. There's more help out here now than it was when I was in recovery.
1: I want you to pray for somebody right now. You got 30 seconds left.
0: Okay.
1: Just pray for somebody right now.
0: Father God, in the name of Jesus,
1: name
0: Lord,
1: of Jesus, Lord,
0: I come to you right now, praying for the people in the city of Baltimore who are addicted to drugs, alcohol. Lord, I ask you to do for them what you did for me and what you did for others who are now clean, Lord. It's a bad spirit going around here, Lord. It's a spirit of addiction, spirit of killing. Lord, our people need you so desperately.
1: Thank you, Lord.
0: And the people like me and Pastor who are called by your name, we are humbling ourselves. And we are praying. We are turned from our wicked ways, Lord. And we are praying that you will hear from heaven and you will heal our land here in Baltimore City.
1: Jesus,
0: that you will,
1: Lord,
0: help the addicts, Lord. They're good, Lord, people. They're Jesus, loving people. They're people like me. I was one of them.
1: In Jesus' name.
0: In Jesus' name. Amen.
1: Thank you so much. I'm Dr. Bosh B. Jordan, Jr., pastor and founder of Hope Alive Outreach. We're here today. We've just spoken with Angela. Angela is a committed member of the body of Christ and the kingdom of God, and I thank her and for her boyfriend, Brother Clinton, for bringing her to the studio today to give a message of hope. If you need some information from me or inspiration, you can call me at 443-250-9635. And don't forget, on every Thursday, beginning this coming Thursday, April the 5th, at 7 p.m., we are having a Hope for You meeting at the historic Manhattan Casino in St. Petersburg, Florida, at 7 p.m. Come, be blessed. If you suffer from the disease of addiction or you have problems in your marriage or relationships, come there and be blessed. And remember, I'm Dr. Jordan. And remember, no matter what's going on with you today, there is hope for you. Have a great day.
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20: Walt Baby Love Productions presents Gospel Tracks, making a joyful noise unto the Lord. Hi, this is Walt Baby Love. And for the next 2 or 3 hours, depending on what city you're hearing us in, we'll feature the best gospel and inspirational entertainment from around the world. Listen up, y'all. This weekend, oh, get this. I'm going to speak with PJ Morton.
21: He actually was born the night we played the White House. I met Barack Obama. And then my wife went into labor right after I met him.
20: Robert Copeland.
22: I am truly grateful for that relationship. That's a brother, for real. That's a true brother. He's opened some doors for me.
20: And Nia Allen and her co-conspirator, Major.
23: Me and Nia are kind of getting our BBCC on with this one. We're leaning in heavy, and it feels good.
20: They'll all join us in separate Zoom chats from our Marina Del Rey studios right here in Southern California. That's right, beautiful Southern California, doing our thing. Praise God. We're going to get into our inspirational thought of the week. I'll give you the phone number to the Faith phone line, and how you can reach out to us on our social

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Only God can do that. Brothers and sisters, I'm kicking it off with Tim Bowman Jr. in Faith City. Nobody but God. I know that's right.

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1: I want to say happy anniversary to my uncle, Walt Baby Love, and Gospel Tracks, and Eric, and all the staff that lends to this ministry.

0: couple tracks. Church Medley, five of his all-time great songs. Sharing them with you all at the same time within 5 minutes. Way to go, John. Thank you, my brother. Next, I was speaking with writer, producer, artist, PJ Morton. And get this. I wanted to know this during the course of our conversation. If he was still a member of that pop rock group called Maroon 5, well, here's what he told me.
1: Yes. We just did we released an album last year and did a big U.S. tour. We're mostly international this year, South America and Europe. So we're keeping busy. I'm still rolling with those guys. They're still rolling with me, so I'm still rolling. Yeah, man. I just celebrated 15 years with the band. Right before my son was born, I joined Maroon 5. He actually was born the night we played the White House. I met Barack Obama, and then my wife went into labor right after I met him. And so I just celebrated 15 years with the band. It's really been amazing. And most importantly, they allow me to be myself, and still I can do these other projects and do my tours and everything. So I'm really grateful.

0: Nichols and PJ Morton with their collaboration. Able is the name of the song. And just so that you know, PJ Morton's tour is going to be kicking off this particular weekend. Actually, on July the 19th, St. Louis, Missouri, y'all. So make sure you go out and check them out. Also, Memphis, Tennessee, and then Nashville, Tennessee. And finally, they're going to be moving on to Columbus, Ohio. And they have like about 25 cities or so. And what's the name of the tour, Walt? Saturday night and Sunday morning. You're going to party Saturday night and praise God. And Sunday morning, go to church also. I love it. PJ, keep on blessing us with that great music, y'all. Let me tell you what's coming up, people. I have music on the way from Ron Carter and Ricky Dillard in just a little bit. DeJuan Hill in the choir room featuring Fred Hammond is standing by. Right here on God's program, you can tell I'm high this weekend. I'm high on God. Thank you, Jesus, for life. This is Walt. Baby love.
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20: Good morning, Walt Baby Love. This is Rockcliffe Mullins calling you from Coconut Creek, Florida. In 2019, in the middle of COVID-19, I was diagnosed with prostate cancer. And God has helped me to a successful surgery. And I am totally free now, 2026. So I want you to pray for my continuous health, pray for my finances, and pray for me and my fiance, which will be getting married by the end of the year. Thank you for providing us with very good programming in Gospel Tracks. And I pray for you and your wife and your member of your team. Thank you.
0: Rockcliffe Mullins in Coconut Creek, Florida. Thank you, Rockcliffe. I appreciate your testimony. I mean, how many times have you heard me say in our Gospel Tracks Medical Moment, and I've talked about the need for awareness of African-American men about prostate cancer, colorectal cancer, all of that, and that God has healed your body. Oh, my God. I'm just thanking him already right now, Rockcliffe, as well as congratulations on your engagement and your impending wedding coming up. Heavenly Father, as we come before the throne of grace, here's our brother in Christ, Rockcliffe Mullins. He's located down there in Coconut Creek, Florida. God, I know you know where he is. God, he's thanking you for healing his body, that he's gone through successful prostate cancer surgery. You've blessed him, God. My being a cancer survivor, also from kidney cancer, I know what it's like, God, to hear those words that you have cancer. God, thank you for his testimony. Thank you for his faith in you. I ask you to bless him financially and to continue giving him continued wellness of health. Bless him and his fiance, God. Wrap your arms around them as a couple. In Jesus' holy name, we declare it done. And we say amen. Amen and amen. Thank you again, Rockcliffe. I appreciate it, man. Here's music for you and your lovely fiance. And thank you for praying for me and my family, also for me and my wife. Here's Ron Carter and Ricky Dillard and Open My Eyes. God, open our eyes to understand you're about salvation.

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1: I'll tell you before I tell the world.
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1: When the legend calls, you stop everything you're doing and get in front of that phone, boy.
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0: If y'all don't understand already, you should. God never fails because God is love. Duane Hill in the choir room featuring Fred Hammond. This is Gospel Tracks Praising the Lord. Thank you for joining us this weekend. Next, I was speaking with the talented and the anointed Robert Copeland from down there in Alabama. But during the course of a conversation with him, he began talking about some of the individuals he's worked with in the past that you may not realize he has worked with. He even mentioned John P. Key. But he got to a place where he began talking about how he actually met Sicardi Cortez.
1: We toured with Pastor Key for years. Then he ended up doing a tour in 2023. And I said, bro, remember when we were teenagers and we talked about this date when you would get on the road to tour? And we ended up touring together for about a year or so while working on his Imprint album. So I am truly grateful for that relationship. That's a brother, for real. That's a true brother. He's opened some doors for me. Yeah. It's crazy. If you listen to his album, he sings a part where he says, Robert, I hear you. And he's referring to me on the record, because I walked into the session late and the song was real cool. I said, sing, Cardi. And he said, Robert, I hear you. And so people said, I heard when he said your name on the record. So that's my little moment in time, you know. I've always kind of been there in integral moments for people, you know, and I've always served and did my part without complaining, without, you know, making myself too known. It's almost like the story of Joseph, you know, and I know there's more to come from my life where Joseph was despised by his brothers, but yet the testimony of him making his way to the palace where he met all these people, where he was able to be a blessing to these people and things like that, I can relate to that. When

0: Robert Copeland. The song is called Helper, Alabama Groove. God, thank you for Robert Copeland and his music. But thank you for your continued blessings each and every day on our lives. Oh, I feel like shouting, y'all. Somebody in the congregation ought to say, go ahead, Walt, baby, shout, brother, because I'm shouting too. After the break, get ready for our Gospel Tracks Classical Old School segment. Trust me, you don't want to miss this. This is Walt Piping.
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11: Hey, this is John Legend. I'm hanging out with Walt Baby Love.
0: Ooh, I have been waiting for this. It's definitely Walt Baby Love. And since I promised some gospel tracks, classical old school music, let's go there, y'all. Church music for church folks. Y'all who love quartet gospel way down south in Dixie. Let's go there and let's go there together. Clap those hands. Clap those feet. Ah, hallelujah, y'all. Here's the Alabama Spirituals and Talk to God. That's exactly what I'm doing. Let's praise Him together, saints.

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That's 1-877-925-8568. Quartet Gospel to fill that

the Wardlaw brothers out of Georgia. Yeah, right now, God. Thank you. I don't know if you know this or not, people, but tomorrow belongs to those who prepare today. Any way you bless me, Lord.

0: music out of the past from Jessica Reedy with a former number one song heard gospel tracks years and years ago. Put it on the altar. Whatever it is that's concerning you, put it on the altar. Take it to God, and God will handle it for you. Brothers and sisters, I want to encourage you to get in touch with us. I'd love for you to leave us a message on our Facebook page. All you have to do is search Gospel Track Show or Walt Baby Love. Now, tracks is spelled T-R-A-X-X. It's kind of unique, right? There's a reason for that. We don't want you to forget us. So, leave us a message on our Facebook page. I want to know what you're doing when you're listening to Gospel Tracks. That's Gospel Tracks Show or Walt Baby Love. And on Instagram, it's gospel_tracks. And remember to spell tracks, T-R-A-X-X. We're having ourselves a Holy Ghost praise party this weekend.
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0: rocking. Kenny Lewis and One Voice, God Did It. Next, I want to take a moment and shout out to some folks in Cleveland, Ohio. They're in the Cleveland, Akron, Ohio area. It's the Barkley family. I want to shout out to Mr. Michael Barkley and his family and all of the descendants of the Bradley family out of New Kensington, Pennsylvania, in Western Pennsylvania. Here's why I'm saying all of this. Michael Barkley's grandmother, Miss Kate Bradley, was one of my great-grandmother's closest friends. And I grew up with many of his cousins and his aunties there at little old Vermont Baptist Church in Creighton, Pennsylvania, that Miss Bradley and her family on certain Sundays would come to our house for dinner after church. That's what folks did back in the day, y'all. I'm trying to tell you it's about love. So I'm shouting out to Michael Barkley and his family and all those in the Bradley family listening to our affiliate WENZ FM 107.9 on Saturday afternoons there in Cleveland from 11 in the morning until 2 p.m. God bless y'all. Thank you for including me in your, I think they call it a message thread. They include me all the time. Michael sought me out several years ago and said, you know what? My family members talk about you all the time back in Pittsburgh. So, Michael, God bless you. God, you know my heart. Thank you for blessing us with listeners around the world, even extended family members like the Barkleys and the Bradleys.
1: I love days like these at the pool, but my moderate to severe plaque psoriasis can sometimes take me out of the moment. 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
6: Praise the Lord. Brother Walt, I thank God for you and your ministry. I listen to you every Sunday morning that I'm able. I want you to continue to keep praying for my sister Donna Austin. She's recovering, doing well. That's a young lady I called a while back in Virginia Beach that got hit by the truck. She's doing good. She's in rehab and God's got her on her feet. And I also want you to pray for this city in Virginia that God move by his power and touch his people. Continue to pray for my strength in the Lord and that I may endure. God bless you.
0: Wow. Annette Daniels, she's calling requesting prayer, not only for herself, but especially for her sister, Donna Austin, who was hit by a truck accidentally. But she's recovering, and she said, God has her back up on her feet. I tell y'all, God is a healer. God is still in the healing and blessing business. And for those who don't believe, all I can say is God bless you. You will in the end. Before it's over and before it's all said and done, you're going to be crying out to God saying, oh, God, help me. So, Annette, thank you for calling and staying in touch. We're going to lift y'all up in prayer right now. Gracious, everlasting Heavenly Father, I thank you for our sister in Christ, Annette Daniels. And God, thank you for healing her sister and helping her in her recovery. We're talking about Donna Austin there in Virginia Beach, Virginia. Yes, God, I know how you heal because you did it for me and millions and billions of others around the world. But Father, we ask you to help Annette with her faith. Keep her grounded. Increase her faith. Don't let her give up on you, because she sees the miracles that you work. Have your people hear your voice, that quiet, still voice from the Holy Spirit speaking to them about the importance of having you in their lives. Now, God, we'll be careful to give you the glory, the honor, and praise in our lives as you continue blessing all of us, especially Annette Daniels and her sister, Donna Austin, there in Virginia. In the name of your son, Jesus, we say amen, amen, and amen. Here's one of those songs that I have been enjoying. We've been playing it for about 3 weeks now. Annette, this is for you and your sister. It's Tamela Mann featuring Kirk Franklin and Wycliffe John. And they say, hello, God. Hello, God. Oh, we're just blessing you, God.
3: So let me testify. I was born in Haiti. My daddy was a minister. He believed in having churches in the hood, you know what I mean? He brought us to Newark, New Jersey after Brooklyn, 1108 South Orange Avenue. Let me take you back to a gospel

of the band, Kirk Franklin and Wycliffe John. Hello, God. Yeah, I forgot to say this also. You know, the Bradleys are still back in Western Pennsylvania. They listen every Saturday over WGBN AM at 1360 on Saturday mornings from 8 a.m. until 10 a.m. God bless y'all. I'm not stopping. It's Jason Nelson.

0: Hallelujah, hallelujah, hallelujah. Prince and the New Power Generation song called Strolling. Strolling through life with God. Strolling through life with our loved ones. And not taking life for granted. Because the Bible tells us that life is a gift from God. And Prince, whether you know it or not, was a believer. So that's my song, Strolling. I'm going to take a moment and shout out to all of our listeners in Nairobi, Kenya. Hallelujah, y'all. Thank you for staying in touch. They listen over Capital FM at 98.4. They're in Nairobi every Sunday afternoon. So all of you listening over Capital FM at 98.4, thank you for your prayers for me and my family and for our ministry. Sometimes y'all don't realize the attack that we're under here at Gospel Tracks. But God keeps preserving us, keeps strengthening us. Thank you for praying for us. So don't think that I'm just always praising and I'm just, you know, always laughing. Sometimes I'm crying. But God dries my tears. It's all right. So Nairobi, God bless you. And for all the folks at Capital FM, from the ownership to the management to the programming staff, thank you for allowing us to not only be part of the family at Capital FM, we've been part of that family for over 30, 40 plus years with our different programs. Thank you for giving us a home. And we look forward to coming back, seeing you here real soon. We'll let you know when we can travel. We have to see what's going to happen with you know who. But it's all good. This is Walt Baby Love, sharing my heart with you, Capital FM, and with the rest of the world. After the break, our Gospel Tracks Medical Moment and Lachey Knox featuring Ernest Pugh.
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0: It is Walt Baby Love. It is time for this week's Gospel Tracks Medical Moment. I want to talk to you about sun safety, and I want you to pay attention because we're in the middle of summertime. Now, everyone enjoys being outside and enjoying beautiful sunny days, especially during this time of year. But I want you to be mindful that we must also protect our eyes and skin from the sun because too much, you get that? Because too much exposure to the sun can be dangerous. Indirect sunlight. There are two types of ultraviolet or UV rays that you should be aware of. UVA rays that have long wavelengths which can penetrate the middle layer of your skin. Then there's UVB rays that can affect the outer layers of your skin. These effects from prolonged, unprotected sun exposure can include things like this: suppression of the immune system in your body, premature aging of the skin, skin cancer, vision problems, and eye damage. To protect yourself from sun exposure damage, do these things. Stay in the shade between 10 a.m. and 4 p.m. Wear sunscreen. 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And finally, wear sunglasses to protect your eyes. To learn more about protecting yourself against skin cancer, you need to speak to a medical professional. That's this weekend's timely and informative Gospel Tracks Medical Moment. If you're ready, I'm ready. Let's get back into our praise and worship. Here's the number one song in the nation again this weekend. It's Lashae Knox featuring Ernest Pugh, and Right There.
20: I asked my big brother to come and help me with this.

0: group Sincere. Next, I was speaking with Nia Allen and Major about their collaboration. Well, they began talking about performing their brand new song called Just You Wait. Now, I want you to listen to these two because that Major, he's a character.
1: We had the privilege of singing it live on release weekend at Word of Faith Church in Georgia, where Bishop Bronner is the pastor. And when I tell you, for both services, we couldn't let that thing go, especially the second service. It was, the place was just erupting in joy and affirmation. And
2: you wrecked the place, huh?
1: We did.
3: Bishop Bronner caught the mic. I didn't know Bishop Bronner could sing. He started singing, and it went on for a good 10, 15 minutes afterwards. It really just really ministered to the people there. So it was, yeah, it was a moment, indeed. Yes.
1: I can't wait for us to be able to take it on the road some more. Yeah. Me and Nia are kind of getting our VD and CC on with this one. We're leaning in heavy, and it feels good. Oh, we gone when I said, talk about it, Nia. Testify. She's like, Major. Yeah. I'm just like, let go.
4: Yeah, when you're around him, put your hands on him.
3: Well, I do every single time.
4: Lord have mercy.

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9: All right, y'all, if you have any positive thoughts, praise, or inspiration you want to share with us here at Gospel Tracks, I want you to take a moment and give us a call right away. Here's the number, 1-877-925-8568. That's 1-877-925-8568. Please share that testimony with us of what God has done for you, or maybe you'd like to be on our Faith Phone Line prayer list. Well, tell us specifically what it is you'd like us to ask God to do for you. And it'll be our honor, our privilege, and we'd be humbled to join an intercessory prayer with you and for you. I'm going to give you the number one additional time, okay? Because I don't want you to miss this. 1-877-925-8568. We're waiting on you.
10: Good morning. My name is Valerie. I'm just calling to get prayer for my life right now. I'm going through a lot of situations that I have no control under. So I need your prayers for family, marriages, children, situation, and everything. Thank you. Bye.
11: Hello, my name is Lawrence Jasper Farmer Jr., and I live in Forest, Virginia. I praise God and I believe in God. And I ask you, please pray for my family and all the people that are surrounded by me, Lord Jesus. Bless us, Lord. In Jesus' name I pray, Lord. Amen. Thank you.

friend Joe Kia. Yeah, our veteran friend, our battle buddy. With her current single, it's entitled So Happy. Thank you, Joe Kia, for the music that brings joy to our lives. Brothers and sisters, if you can, I'd like you to join with me in intercessory prayer for the folks that we prayed for throughout the week, as well as those we're going to pray for right now here on the radio, if you can. Heavenly Father, as we continue praising your holy name, glorifying you, lifting you up, and giving you all of the glory and the credit that you deserve, God, we ask you to humbly hear our prayers today. We have some people we'd like to lift up to you quickly. Valerie, she didn't give us her last name and she didn't tell us what city. Not only myself, but my staff, we're all saying what you said about not being able to have any control over what's taking place. So we're going to pray for you, Valerie. Heavenly Father, as we come before the throne of grace, here's our sister in Christ, Miss Valerie.

Then Lawrence Farmer Jr., he called from Forest, Virginia. And Lawrence said, just pray for me and my family. I'm a believer. I hear you, Lawrence. Thank you for calling, man. Hallelujah. Lord God, as we continue lifting up many around the world, is our brother in Christ, Mr. Lawrence Farmer Jr., located in Forest, Virginia. God, rain down on them with peace, joy, love, happiness, financial blessings, and wellness of health. Touch them. Touch the farmers, God. Continue lifting them up, letting them know that you care about them. In the name of your son, Jesus, we say amen, amen, and amen. Now, Lord God, as I wrap it up here quickly, I always pray for the brave men and women of the United States military serving in harm's way. Also, God, take care of innocent people being impacted by war. Give us peace around the world. Now, Father, as I end my prayer, please take care of our first responders. In Jesus' holy name, I say amen, amen, and amen. I'm out. God, share this music with the rest of the world that they understand. Here's the Mississippi Mass Choir. And what do they need to understand? That you reign. You're God. And you're God all by yourself. Here's He Reigns.

Mississippi Mass Choir and He Reigns. Brand new music you heard first right here on Gospel Tracks. Brothers and sisters, before we go to the break, just know that on the other side, I have music from Brent Jones, Canton Jones also. Javon DeWan is waiting for you, Demetrius West of the Jesus Promoters, as well as a little music from Zakar.

0: Cortez, plus our gospel tracks, inspirational thought of the week, right out of God's holy Bible. 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
9: Hey, I'm trying to get your attention. I'm not yelling at you. It's Walt, baby, loving. It's time for our inspirational thought of the week. Holy Spirit has led me to scriptures in 1 John chapter 5, verse 1 through 5. And it's about God is life and how he's life. But faith in his son is true life. Listen closely. Everyone who believes that Jesus is the Christ is born of God. And everyone who loves the Father loves his child as well. This is how we know that we love the children of God, by loving God and carrying out his commands. This is love for God, to obey his commands. and his commands are not burdensome. For everyone born of God overcomes the world. This is the victory that has overcome the world, even our faith. Who is that overcomes the world? Only he who believes that Jesus Christ is the Son of God. That's 1 John chapter 5, verse 1 through 5. The Word of God. Brothers and sisters, it's Brent Jones. Nothing else matters but our love for God and our belief in God.

0: Captain Jones. Music you heard first right here on Gospel Tracks. If you can, I want you to bow your heads. Heavenly Father, as we continue praising you, we ask you to bless those within the sound of my voice around the world. Lord God, you know the turmoil that this world is in, but we continue to look to you because we know that you are the one who really controls the world. Different men may think they do, but we know that that's not the case. Now, God, let love permeate the minds and the hearts of people worldwide so that we all learn, as Dr. King says, to learn to live together and not perish as fools. In Jesus' holy name, we say amen, amen, and amen. As always, we want you to know we do this program in the name of our Lord and Savior, Jesus Christ. We also like keeping the name of our Father in the ministry alive, the Reverend Prophet L.K. Johnson, who was the founder of the first house of prayer, the city of Chicago. He's gone home to be with the Lord back in 2007 when he was 101 years of age. Well, that about does it for this week. I want you to tune in next week, same time, same station, when we'll bless you with the best gospel and inspirational entertainment from around the world. Gospel Tracks is a Walt Baby Love production in conjunction with Reach Media, Inc. My associate producer is Marisha Oliveras. My senior producer in heaven is my lovely mother, Mrs. Dorothy Barnes, always praying for us, advocating for us, thanking Jesus personally for taking care of us. 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This is Definitely Walt Baby Love, and may God bless you and your family. Always remember, the family that prays together sure enough has the opportunity to stay together. I'll see y'all next weekend. Be blessed in the Lord. And as always, I'll be Airborne Gang. Bless you. 82nd Airborne Division.
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4: 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And millions of people in Japan use it every day to fight wrinkles and fine lines from the inside out. So what is it? What nutrient are we talking about? Well, Sherry Torkos is here to reveal the secret. She's a practicing pharmacist and author. She's written more than a dozen books on health, including the Canadian Encyclopedia of Natural Medicine. Welcome to the program, Sherry Torkos. Good to have you here.
5: Hey there, Mark. Thanks so much for having me. This secret nutrient that we're going to be talking about is called astaxanthin. Mm-hmm. And Reader's Digest, they featured it brilliantly in an article called The Latest It Antioxidant. Astaxanthin is a fountain of youth. As you mentioned, very popular in Japan, used mainstream for promoting beauty from within as a capsule. But here in North America, people just aren't as familiar with it. But listen to this. It has 60 human studies validating its efficacy. And as a pharmacist, this really caught my attention. And this nutrient is not something that you can get enough of in diet. It's found in salmon, mm-hmm. but you'd really have to eat a lot of salmon, like 5 pounds, just to get a good daily dose.
4: Well, so as much as I love salmon, but I'm not going that far. Sherry, I didn't know that there were 60 plus human clinical studies in this specific natural form of astaxanthin that happens to be in Purity's AstaFX formula. Talked about Japan. Now, this is a capsule. This particular astaxanthin is all the rage for skin health, as they've been finding in Japan. Very, very interesting on so many fronts here, right?
5: Yeah, for sure. I mean, astaxanthin at just a 4 milligram dose, and that's the clinical dose that is in Purity's AstaFX formula. Mm-hmm. It's clinically tested and shown to fight fine lines and wrinkles from the inside, and millions in Asia take it daily just for that. And I don't want to get too technical here, but just one human study that I'd like to mention to back up these benefits. They used the exact same dose and the type of astaxanthin that's in Purity's product, and they discovered significant benefits for skin hydration, skin texture, smoothness, elasticity, reduction of skin spots, and there was even a reduction of redness and an improvement in the evenness of skin tone. So we're talking about big beauty benefits, and it works from the inside out, which is fabulous. Men love it, women love it, and it's really catching on here in North America.
4: It sure is. It's a really impressive list of clinical benefits for beautifying skin from the inside out. No wonder they love it there in Japan, and now we're learning about it here. But Sherry, I know you like to say the wrinkle-reducing benefits and the skin tone benefits are just part of this. That's just kind of the cherry on the top. What do you mean by this?
5: Well, you know, I talk to a lot of people in the pharmacy every week. So I work as a pharmacist, and I also get a lot of friends and family and colleagues asking me about their health. And many people are, you know, in their 50s, 60s, 70s, and they really like the idea of a supplement mm-hmm. that can help to improve the appearance of their skin. I mean, we all want beautiful, youthful skin, but for most people, this really isn't the key benefit. What's at the top of the list when you ask people, like, what do they most want to achieve in their health and their wellness? They want something that will help to promote muscle strength, and they want stamina. They want to be able to do the activities they enjoy: golf, tennis, hiking, playing with their kids and grandkids. And this is actually patented for muscle strength. You know, people want energy to fight fatigue. They want to feel sharp. They're also concerned about their vision. They want to keep their eyes healthy, People are concerned about heart health, circulation, immunity. Right. All of these areas, really, we're talking about staying healthy from the inside out. So, you know, when you think of it, the skin benefits are compelling, but to me, it's really just the cherry on the top.
4: Yeah, well, Sherry, you were saying that astaxanthin helps with endurance and performance against salmon loaded with astaxanthin. They perform these amazing feats of endurance. Astaxanthin is also found in high levels in the eyes of seagulls. Now, that's interesting. Humans bike faster when they supplement with a specific form of astaxanthin. So is there a common denominator in all of this, these kinds of bits of information?
5: Well, the research here is really clear. Astaxanthin is a molecule that fuels healthy performance, energy, stamina, strength. That's what we see in nature, and that's what we see in humans, too. It's like if you're getting older and you want an edge for strength, for energy, for youthful skin, to fight wrinkles from the inside out, but also to promote endurance and healthy vision, this is what you take. You take this AstaFX formula with the clinical dose of the right type of astaxanthin, and you really feel it. By one measure of antioxidant activity called singlet oxygen quenching activity, astaxanthin is 800 times stronger than CoQ10. And this was published in 2007 in a journal called Carotenoid Science. Another study found that astaxanthin is 6,000 times stronger than vitamin C as an antioxidant, again, in its singlet oxygen scavenging capacity. So it's incredible.
4: Well, I know Purity has a free bottle of AstaFX, just two little liquid capsules a day. That's all you need. And we're going to give out a special 800 number in just a moment for our listeners to take advantage of the free bottle offer. But before we do that, Sherry, Purity uses this natural form of astaxanthin, not that synthetic, cheaper form like you find out there on the market. This is really important as well, correct?
5: Yeah, you definitely need to do your homework when choosing supplements. And that's what I did. AstaFX uses 4 milligrams of the world's most clinically researched natural form of astaxanthin called Astareal.
4: Sherry Tarkos, pharmacist and author, is with us here on the program. Sherry, we learned today that astaxanthin is 6,000 times more powerful by this one measurement of antioxidant activity when compared to vitamin C. This AstaFX has so much power. Purity has something like 100 plus unsolicited testimonials on their website. And I found a couple that I especially enjoy. If I could read a couple of those, I think this is very interesting, if it's okay with you.
5: Sure, I think it's great to share feedback from people that are really taking the product.
4: Yeah, here's one from Ava in Texas. She gives AstaFX 5 stars, and she writes, quote, "After taking AstaFX, my son was visiting us and said, 'Mom, you look youthful. I'm a Purity Products customer for the last 3 years and will never go back.'" That's from Ava. Here's one from Nina in Ottawa, Ontario. She's in the age group 45 to 54, gives it another 5-star review. She says this, quote, "Since taking AstaFX, I've felt so much better. My energy level, I would say, has gone from a 3 to a 10. How about that? She says, "So I feel energized whenever taking. My husband even noticed I no longer complain about housework. Well, I've talked about this amazing product to all my family and friends. I'm sure they see how well I look because I feel great from the inside out. I've even noticed my skin appears healthier, too. I feel like a fountain of youth." Now, that's pretty good stuff from actual customers who've been trying AstaFX. And Sherry, you mentioned before we started the show, you've been taking this product for yourself. And I know, knowing you for some time, it's worked very well for you, hasn't it?
5: It has. You know, I've been taking it for about 2 years now, and people are often surprised to hear that I'm 50. They tell me that I look more like I'm 35, which is nice to hear.
4: Yep.
5: I do eat healthy. I exercise regularly, but I'm also a strong believer in the benefits of taking research-based supplements. And I take AstaFX every day to stay strong, healthy, to keep my energy levels up, and for my skin. I mean, I want to do everything I can to stay youthful and to keep my body sharp and also to prevent some of those issues that can arise as we age.
4: Great information with Sherry Tarkos. We'll get back to her in just a moment. We're talking about AstaFX exclusively from Purity Products. 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We'll give you the number and the special offer again at the end of the show in a few minutes, but lots to cover today. We'll get back to it here with Sherry Tarkos. She's an author and pharmacist, and always great to have you on the show. Such great information, Sherry. Can you share with us a quick study or two to sort of back this up, highlight the science behind the elite astaxanthin that's found in AstaFX? Because I know there are, what, dozens and dozens of studies. Maybe you can pull out and highlight a couple of your favorites.
5: Yeah, for sure. So Dr. Mark Miller, he's a PhD, a biomedical researcher, he explains it well. And he's talking here about how free radicals compromise and undermine function and cellular performance in the body. He says astaxanthin is simply superb at negating this, as evidenced by clinical trials showing improved performance and accelerated recovery. In fact, research published in the Journal of Medicine and Science in Sports and Exercise found that those who took 4 milligrams of astaxanthin daily over 28 days scored better cycling times with greater output than those who did not take it. So they biked faster. Mm-hmm. I mean, remember this, astaxanthin is one of the few fat-soluble antioxidants that can actually neutralize free radicals even at the site of the mitochondrial membrane. It's like cellular body armor protecting your cells, your joints, blood vessels, brain, heart, and organs on many levels. So listen to this, Mark. Mm-hmm. There are 14 clinical studies on astaxanthin for brain health, 7 studies on skin health, 14 studies on eye health, including research for depth perception and focus, 6 studies showing astaxanthin supports cardio function, 42 studies on healthy aging and cellular health. I mean, there's a ton of research on human performance, too, showing benefits for energy, stamina, and endurance. I mean, this AstFX, it's incredibly powerful and versatile. It helps you stay in the game of life, stay energized, active, alert, healthy, and even stronger.
4: That is impressive on so many levels. So much great information there. And I know this astaxanthin has about a dozen patents, too. I'm looking here. I see there's a patent for promoting eye health and reducing eye fatigue. There's a patent for inhibiting the expression of cytokines in cells, and a patent, get this, on composition for body fat reduction. There's one for improving muscle atrophy in older adults. Sherry, I'd like to be a little bit of a skeptic here. How can this one simple nutrient magically do all of this? How can this AstaFX give us so many benefits? I mean, really?
5: Yeah, I know. It sounds amazing, too good to be true, but it really is true. Many of the studies that I'm referencing here, they're available on PubMed. These are reputable clinical studies conducted by leading researchers around the world that really back the benefits of astaxanthin. By the way, muscle output is better with astaxanthin, too. And this comes from astaxanthin research published in the International Journal of Sports Nutrition, November 2000. This was another study done with cyclists. They took 4 milligrams of astaxanthin. It was a small study, but very positive, showing that cyclists improved their trial time by 2 minutes in a 20-kilometer bike race. I mean, that's a meaningful improvement in a race like this. And the researchers said that they also burned fat more efficiently, which makes sense. Based on this research, Purity can actually make the claim that AstaFX will promote and improve power output in your muscles. I mean, I tell people, AstaFX in, strength and power out. It's transformative if you like energy. And this was found in other studies too, like one that looked at hand grip strength.
4: Oh, so much great information. If you're just tuning in, we're talking with pharmacist and author Sherry Tarkos here. I'm your host, Mark Larson. Now, in this hand grip study that you mentioned, I understand this involved, what, a 12-milligram dose? And they saw a 93% boost in hand strength in people who struggled with, well, a tennis elbow. That's a big deal. But our listeners might be saying, well, okay, maybe I don't play tennis. What about me? What does it mean for me, right?
5: Right. So think about about this, a 93% increase in a person who has some repetitive stress in their elbow. It's an almost doubling in hand strength. So just think about all the things that you do in your daily life, picking up groceries, your kids, your grandkids, gripping the steering wheel of a car, playing golf or tennis, gardening or riding a bike. A doubling of grip strength makes a big difference. I mean, when you take astaxanthin, you get stronger, you feel stronger, you have more energy, endurance. If you play sports, you play stronger. So to me, it's really quite extraordinary.
4: That's great information too. Now, Sherry, I want to share a couple more testimonials that caught my attention out of the so many right there on the Purity website. Again, these are unsolicited. These are from real people. Here's one from Rick. He's a male, age 55 to 64, lives in Naples, Florida. He writes this: "What a great product AstaFX has been for me. After starting taking AstaFX, my workout and strength has increased as if I were in my 20s again. And I've only been on AstaFX for 2 months now. Can't wait to see the long-term effect. I look forward to taking AstaFX every morning for my afternoon workouts. I'll be taking this product for a long time." Here's Dee Dee. She's a female, age 45 to 54. She lives in Laurel Park, North Carolina. She writes this, quote, "I've been using AstaFX for a month now. I can see the difference in my energy level. I now have more energy, feel better since taking this product. I can actually see a difference in my skin as well. I'm a smoker who has smoking lines around my mouth, but the lines have diminished about 50%. Overall, I am so thrilled with my energy level. I love this product." Just a couple of samples from the real people who have responded on Purity's website. And Sherry, I'm looking at the list of patents again on this astaxanthin compound. This is where the science, the research backs up what we're talking about. This is just flat out amazing. And now, Sherry, a lot of people out there are going to think what I'm going to say here sounds a little bit odd. But you said before the show, this supplement may even help people drive a car better or use the computer more comfortably. I mean, come on, how does this happen?
5: It does sound funny, but AstaFX may actually help in these areas too. And here's why. One of the interesting things about astaxanthin is that it's a relative of vitamin A. And we know that vitamin A is good for our eyes, good for vision. Astaxanthin is too. Astaxanthin has actually been shown to fight oxidation in eye tissue. Scientists did a study where they found a 46% improvement in a measurement called depth perception. Now, depth perception, that's our ability to determine distances between objects, or basically to see in three dimensions. And researchers, they studied a handball team, specifically looking at how quickly they could change focus. And guess what? The handball team that was supplementing with astaxanthin, they were able to improve their accuracy and improve their performance in the depth perception test. Other research has also shown that astaxanthin helps reduce eye fatigue. And, you know, when you're on a computer, that's a big deal. Everyone's on computers these days and for long periods of time, and it's hard on our eyes. And we know that if you're driving a car and it's late at night and your reaction time is slow, that's not good. Astaxanthin actually helps the eyes focus and refocus. Dr. Hecht, PhD, one of the leading researchers at AstaReal, says that the product actually helps your eyes be more resilient. You see better with it. Your eyes are healthier. I mean, who doesn't love those benefits?
4: Again, we're talking with pharmacist and health author Sherry Tarkos about our free bottle offer from Purity Products, talking about AstaFX. So much ground to cover. Sherry, I want to get back to the skin benefits and this issue of wrinkle reduction. Not as a cream or as a lotion, but as a capsule. You take it orally. This patent also covers this. You say this ingredient is proven to reduce wrinkles, and not just by a little. We're talking a dramatic amount. What's going on with this?
5: Yeah, I know. It's fascinating. A huge benefit. People want to look younger. I know I do. And I've noticed significant benefits since I've started taking it. But it's the science here that really shines. The whole concept of taking oral supplements to improve skin health, relatively new concept here in North America, but in Japan, this is mainstream. Astaxanthin is already one of, if not the most successful ingredients in a new class of products called cosmeceuticals, or supplements that you take orally to enhance the cosmetic appearance of your skin. So listen to this. In one study, they gave 4 milligrams of astaxanthin, which, by the way, is the actual amount you get in Purity's AstaFX, and the skin benefits were dramatic. Within 6 weeks, every single person in the treatment group, 100% of participants in the study, reported that their skin had improved significantly. Everybody got results. fine lines, hydration, elasticity, all improved. Listen to this. The participants experienced about 50% improvement in dryness, moisture, roughness, elasticity, fine lines, wrinkles, even age spots were significantly diminished. And this is literally in line with the best, the highest quality, and the most expensive topical products, the lotions and potions that we put on our skin. And again, AstaFX, it's exclusive to Purity Products.
4: 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By the way, limit one free offer per household, please. Now, Sherry, for people who are just tuning in, one of the many highlights we covered earlier on today's program is just how revolutionary this special Purity Astaxanthin is for redefining aging skin. And astaxanthin works its magic inside the body in areas like endurance, stamina, energy. These are so many of the inside-out benefits that people will feel. And in fact, what will they feel when they start taking AstaFX?
5: So the reason you need to give this a try is because the benefits are real. The science is very compelling. Over 60 clinical studies and patents. I mean, the product is impressive and it really works. This is a product where you will actually see and feel the benefits after taking it a month or so. The cosmetic benefits for your skin, we just mentioned a minute ago, really incredible. I've been taking it myself and I see a huge difference. Others have noticed too. People are always saying to me, you know, what do you use on your skin? What are you taking? And, you know, I tell people what you put into your body is just as important, if not more so, than what you apply to your skin. And think about the vision benefits, really unmatched by any other nutrient or supplement out there. It targets tired eyes, eye strain, and it helps improve eye focus and depth perception. It's great for circulation, energy, muscle strength, and endurance. You can literally boost your strength. As we age, this is crucial. It helps you enjoy life and stay in the game. Mm-hmm. And it can even help with recovery after exercise. Next, astaxanthin has the ability to fight fatigue and support mitochondrial function. So that means cellular energy and ATP support.
4: Now, Sherry, didn't you mention before the show that astaxanthin has the ability to assist body burning fat for energy? I understand they're even looking at this as a weight loss and weight management ingredient. This is pretty fascinating in itself. Talk about what we're seeing in some of these initial studies on dieters.
5: Sure. You know, research has shown that astaxanthin can actually help promote and enhance fat metabolism. That's one of its unique benefits. It can actually help your cells burn fat more efficiently. Researchers did an 8-week study where they gave a group of middle-aged women 12 milligrams of astaxanthin. They had them do a little exercise, and these women experienced a reduction in body weight, and it was almost all fat, which is fantastic. Now, I don't want anybody to misunderstand here. It's not a magic weight loss pill by any means, but certainly this early research suggests that this can be a useful tool in addition to exercise to help you burn a little extra weight.
4: Now, Sherry, just a few moments left before we wrap up the program. I want to take a quick step back for a moment. I know we have this great free bottle offer today. We're talking AstaFX from Purity Products, and we'll get to that offer as we wrap up the program. Free bottle of AstaFX for all of our listeners. Again, it promotes healthy vision, skin, muscle, fights wrinkles like no other. And most of us have just never heard about all of this until today. So tell our listeners again how astaxanthin compares to other antioxidants or phytonutrients that are out there on the market right now, because this is truly unique, isn't it?
5: Well, you know, from an antioxidant perspective, the healthy aging perspective, astaxanthin is up to 6,000 times more potent than vitamin C in its singlet oxygen quenching capacity. That should be enough to get everybody excited. There's really, you know, something in this for everybody. With AstaFX from Purity here, you get to see the amazing power of astaxanthin for yourself. It's the king of the carotenoids, and very few people are aware of its benefits. And I think millions are missing out on it because they just aren't aware of this incredible evidence-based nutraceutical.
4: And I know it may sound too good to be true for some people, Sherry. What do you say to any skeptics saying, come on, does it really do all of this?
5: Well, I'm a pharmacist, and in my training as a pharmacist, I'm trained to look at the science and to see what the science says. And the science on astaxanthin is very clear, backed by over 60 clinical studies, and many of these studies are accessible on PubMed, so you can check them out yourself. But the key takeaway is this: the benefits are real, the cosmetic benefits, the endurance benefits, the strength benefits, the vision benefits, circulation, cardio, the product really works. I mean, the science is so strong. I see the difference in how it makes my skin look and how I feel. I feel stronger, healthier, and I encourage folks to give this a try. With this free bottle offer from Purity, there's nothing to lose and so much to gain.
4: Such great information, wonderful show, and always good to talk with you, Sherry. Thank you so much for joining us today.
5: Thank you.
4: Sherry Tarkos, who's an author, she's a practicing pharmacist. She's written more than a dozen books on health, including the Canadian Encyclopedia of Natural Medicine. 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
1: Yeah, you hear that song and you realize how good God has been. 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This right here, one of my favorite choir songs of all time. Richard Smallwood, this is Total Praise.

0: All right, so I was asking you earlier about your pet peeves. 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

0: It's Marette Brown Clark. 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
4: Ice Cube's Big 3 basketball is heating up. 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
1: Daddy Peoples and Testify. All right, your brother Ed Long is here. Come on, I want you to testify. Tell me your biggest pet peeve.
2: My biggest pet peeve is when I'm talking to somebody and I'm telling them a story about anything, and they're just not listening. And I can tell that they're not listening by their response. And then the part two of that is when you ask them if they listening and they be acting like they was, but they really wasn't. I do not like that.
1: We're sharing pet peeves today. Here's Anthony Evans.

0: Evan 600.
1: He was a contestant on The Voice at one time. Anthony Evans is called You're Not Finished. Sounded good, right? All right, Ed Long is my name. That's going to just about do it for me. I had fun hanging out with you on this Saturday. I always enjoy when you and I get a chance to hang out. I really do. All right, so I'm going to leave you with this thought, all right? I call this segment Think on These Things. Understand your why. Being clear about what you're working for can give you the stimulus to stay on course. I'll read it again. Understand your why. Being clear about what you're working for can give you the stimulus to stay on course. Think about that. All right, I got to roll. I got CC Winans coming up for you. Josh Copeland before I roll. Andre Crouch, I'm going to do them before I get out of here. All right, open your Bible. Open it prayerfully. Read it carefully and receive it joyfully. Take care.

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0: Ice Cube's Big 3 basketball is heating up. Before the World Cup final, tune into Big 3 this Sunday. 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
1: Pursue, overtake, and recover all. 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In the mighty and matchless name of Jesus. I'm Kim Harper Johnson. Yeah, God has not given you the spirit of fear, but of power, love, and a sound mind. Amen. We've got a happy Saturday. Yay. 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Watch out for one another. 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
1: Baltimore's Good News Station, Heaven 600. I live, yet not I, but Christ lives in me. Kim Hartford Johnson, happy Saturday. Yay, how you doing? Well, you know, I certainly do pray that all is well with you and yours. Thanks for listening in. Listen, got evangelist Beverly Crawford on the way. It's about time for a miracle. Chandler Moore, lead me on. Well, listen, have you heard? Texas public schools will require students to read Bible stories. Yeah, under a reading list approved by the state's education board. Yeah, that is taking effect in Texas. You know, widening the efforts to bring more Christian teachings into U.S. classrooms. Hey, that's interesting. What do you think about that? Yeah, Texas to require Bible readings in public education. Will other states do the same? That's the question. And what do you think about it? 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

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Got a church announcement? 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

Heaven 600. I've never seen the righteous forsaken, nor his seed begging bread. Kim Harper, Johnson with you. Happy Saturday. It's July 18th, and today is a special day all day long on the national calendar. And I'll tell you what it is straight ahead. Right now, Anthony Brown and Group Therapy with this new one, Always Be Good.

0: Ice Cube's Big 3 basketball is heating up. Before the World Cup final, tune into Big 3 this Sunday. Reigning MVP Michael Beasley and the defending champion Miami 305 play a must-win game against the undefeated Dallas Power, led by Coach Nancy Lieberman. Then Dwight Howard and the LA Riot, coming fresh off a win, look to knock off the undefeated Chicago Triplets, led by Coach Dr. J. The game played the way you love. 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

Baltimore's Good News Station, Heaven 600. Rest in the Lord and wait patiently for Him. I guarantee you, He will show up. When? On time. No doubt about it. Kim Harper Johnson with you. Happy Saturday. Yay. And listen, get your Bibles ready. Yeah, this hour, a little Bible study. Got some spiritual food for your soul. That's where I give you a scripture to read for yourself. Get those Bibles handy and ready. It's later this hour.

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1: Surely goodness and mercy will follow us all the days of our lives. Hallelujah. I'm Kim Harford Johnson with you on this happy Saturday. Yay. Yay. We made it. Got Evelyn Turrentine, AG, Work It Out. Dwayne Woods, Let Go. Well, certainly our prayers and condolences with the family of Hal Williams. And of course, Hal Williams, best known as Officer Smitty on Sanford and Son. One of my favorite shows I like to watch from time to time. If you don't know about Sanford and Son, Google it. Check it out on a streaming platform. He played Smitty, Officer Smitty. He also played Lester Jenkins on 227. He passed away at the age of 91 on this past week. And certainly our prayers are with the family. And we're praying for all of you who may be grieving, missing a family member, a loved one, a friend. Yes, we're praying for you. Be reminded that God is close to the brokenhearted. And let's continue to pray for one another in the name of Jesus. God bless. Amen.
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1: I had fainted unless I had believed to see the goodness of the Lord in the land of the living. Hallelujah. Our God is good, and He always makes a way. Somehow, He is the way, and He's perfect. Kim Harper Johnson with you. Happy Saturday. Get your Bibles.

Heaven 600. Jesus Christ the same yesterday, today, and forever. We can count on you, Jesus. Cam Harper Johnson, thanks for listening in. And of course, got the Reverend Rance Allen. There's something about the name Jesus, the Cardi Cortez. Lord, do it for me. Right now, though, it's time for some spiritual food for your soul. Got that Bible? Wonderful. If not, go get it. God's word is a lamp unto our feet. It's a light unto our path. What a blessing. Yet, to be able to read and know God's word for yourself. Amen. All right, read Psalm 55, verse 22. Psalm 55, verse 22. God's word will not return void. It won't return empty. His word will fill. It will heal. And yes, God's word will reveal. Get your Bible. Read, meditate, study for yourself what is written. It's spiritual food for your soul.

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7: Ice Cube's Big 3 basketball is heating up. 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

0: Baltimore's good news station, Heaven 600. Our God always, always causes us to triumph, to win. We are winners, victors, and not victims. Hallelujah. Kim Harper Johnson with you. Happy Saturday. Yay. July 18th is somebody's birthday. And guess what? I'm going to help you celebrate. Yeah, I got a gift from me to you. Like a good old slice of birthday cake is on the way later this hour. Keep it here. Here's the Canton Spirituals Fix It, Jesus.
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0: 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Great gospel music. We got more of it. More hits on the way just for you. Yeah, I got the Commodores with the classic Jesus is Love. Charles Jenkins, Eric Thomas, God Be Praised. Well, congratulations to these nominees for Song of the Year. PJ Morton, Abel, Come Jesus Come. Of course, that's CeCe Winans and Pastor Shirley Caesar. On the way, Adia, Promises, Lisa Noel Smith and the Brown Singers, Your Love, Kim Person, yeah, all nominated for Song of the Year for the 41st Annual Stellar Gospel Music Awards, Saturday, August 15th, Spectrum Center in Charlotte, North Carolina. 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
1: With us, it may be impossible. Oh, but not with God. With God, all things are possible. The Lord will make a way somehow. Won't he do it? Ah, yes, he will. Happy Saturday, yay.
2: Miss Kim Harper Johnson.
1: Yeah.
2: And yes, I would love for you to sing my happy birthday to me. Because I just love when you sing the happy birthday.
1: Okay.
2: And I love when you say, you're welcome. I love you and thanks for all that you do and the encouragement.
1: God bless you. Thank you. All right. Got the birthdays on the way. Yeah, gift from me to you. It's on the way. Yeah, you're welcome. Listen, we got Fred Hammond. Love never fails.

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1: Faith, hope, charity. Yeah, these three. But the greatest of these is charity. It is love. Hallelujah. Love never fails. I'm Kim Harford Johnson with you. Yeah, I got more hits and inspiration on the way. All for you. Nothing but the best. So keep it right here. It's July 18th. Happy birthday to my favorite auntie, Miss Corrine Allen. Happy birthday to you. And listen, yeah, I haven't forgotten about you. It's your birthday too. Well, let me help you celebrate. Happy, happy, happy, happy birthday to you. Ah, yeah, it's a gift from me to you. And yes, it's from my heart. You're welcome. Whatever your celebration may be today, maybe you're celebrating a brand new promotion, brand new baby, grandbaby, or maybe because it's Saturday. Well, this is the day that the Lord has made. Rejoice and be glad in it. And again, I say, rejoice.

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I'm Kim Harford Johnson with you. 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
1: Now, faith is the substance of things hoped for. It is the evidence of things not seen. I'm Kim Harper Johnson. Yeah, that's me keeping you company on a happy Saturday. Yay. Got Israel a new breed. Again, I say rejoice. Maverick City Music. Run to you. Well, the third installment of the franchise, officially titled Why Did I Get Married Again, will premiere on Netflix on September 9th. Now, the film jumps ahead a generation, you know, to follow the couples as they reunite in Lake Como, Italy, for the destination wedding of Marcus and Angela's daughter. So, yeah. And the official ensemble features returning cast members Tyler Perry, Jill Scott, Richard T. Jones, Tasha Smith, Michael Jai White, Lamon Recker, and Sharon Leal, and a brand new member, Taraji P. Henson. So can't wait to check out Why Did I Get Married Again, premiering September 9th on Netflix. Tyler Perry.
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Baltimore's Good News Station, Heaven 600. Oh, magnify the Lord with me. Let us exalt his name together. Jesus, a name above every name. I'm Kim Harper Johnson, got Shay Norman on the way. Tis so sweet. Minister Billy Rivers and the angelic voices of faith never leave you. Well, some are out and about and even maximizing this Saturday with the day trip. You're on the road, you know, most day trips, you know, we try to keep driving time under 2 hours each way, you know, that's easier. And just be sure to be mindful and careful. We're praying for traffic, grace, and mercy while you're on the road. Stay buckled up and, of course, no texting while driving. And enjoy the family for a good little day trip.

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0: 1-800-600. The Lord will fight. He will fight for you. Hey, you need only to be still. Stand still and know that He is God. I'm Kim Hartford Johnson with you. Got Richard Smallwood and Visions at the table.
1: 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But the message still is the same. Because whatever you need is over here at the table. 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
1: All of the promises of God are yay and amen. I'm Kim Harper Johnson with you. Got evangelist Beverly Crawford. He's done enough. Kirk Franklin, do it again. 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
1: When the sun rises, when the sun says, hey, the Lord's name is to be praised. Hallelujah. The highest praise on this happy Saturday. Yay. Can you believe, you know, how many more days we got left in this month? 13. Wow. Soon August will hit the 8th month of the year. Time is swiftly passing by. You know, that may be changing, but it's good to know that Jesus Christ is the same yesterday, today, and forevermore. Amen.

Baltimore's good news station, Heaven 600, as the mountains are all around Jerusalem, so the Lord is all around his people. Lord, we love you. I'm Kim Hartford Johnson, got virtue. Get ready, Javonte Patton always. Well, it's a happy Saturday, yay. Maybe you want to check out a movie. Yeah, we got some new releases, some major ones is out this weekend. The Odyssey, I think Zendaya's in that one. Moana, the live action one with The Rock. Toy Story 5, yeah, for the kiddos. Maybe something you want to do. Check out any one of these great movies and enjoy for Happy Saturday.

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1: It's not by any righteous works which we have done. No, it is by the grace of God that we are saved. God's grace is amazing and sufficient. Kim Harford Johnson with you. Yes, thanks for listening in. And of course, be careful. If you're at home, enjoy. 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Enjoy family. 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
2: The Lord is our light and he is our salvation. Got more hits on the way by Yolanda Adams. Yeah, got a little Donald Lawrence, The Gift. Well, for some, it'll be back to school. Can you believe that? We're almost headed, you know, going back into a new school year. Certainly, we do pray that whatever summer weeks and days left, that our children, parents, and teachers will enjoy, you know. But as you prepare to get back to school, you know, be sure to check teacher lists, visit your local school's website, check major retailers, you know, for special supplies. You know how we do it. Also, you know, we have to start preparing the kiddos to get back into the groove of things. You know, resetting sleep schedules and all of that. But certainly, let's continue to pray for our children, our babies everywhere, for teachers and parents heading into a brand new school year.
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0: 7600. Hi, it's Kim Harford Johnson. Are you or someone you know doing good things in Baltimore? Share it with us for a chance to be featured on A Good Morning with Maurette. 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
1: No matter what you're going through, I know that you can stand. For your life is in it.

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1: And all your friends and loved ones.
0: They're nowhere to be found.
1: Are nowhere to
0: remember, be remember, found. Remember, there is a friend.
1: Remember, there's a friend in Jesus.
0: Oh, I love him, I love him.
1: Who will wipe your tears away?
0: I know he will. And if
1: your heart is broken,
0: this is all you have to do.

Heaven 600. Make a joyful noise unto the Lord, all ye lands. Yeah, good time. I'm Kim Hartford Johnson with you. Happy Saturday. Hashtag National Tropical Fruit Day. Yeah, enjoy today. Your favorite tropical fruits. Share it with family and friends and post it all over your social media platforms everywhere, okay? Let us see. Listen, we got Maverick City Music. Ron, to you. Yeah.

1-800-600. Seek the Lord while he may be found. Seek him while he's near. I'm Kim Hartford Johnson with you. Yes, it is a happy Saturday. Yay! We've got more hits, more inspiration, keeping you uplifted and encouraged. So keep it right here. It's been a pure blessing, a pleasure, and as always, a ball to be with you on a happy Saturday, reminding you that we serve a promise keeper. Now, according to God's word, all of his promises are yay and amen. Here is a promise. We know that God causes all things to work together for good to those that love God, to those that are called according to his purpose. No matter what you're facing, good or bad, it's all good. In the end, we win. It's God's promise. Yay and amen.

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And guess what?

0: 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It's time for the weekend praise party.
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0: That's the kind of energy we're bringing all night. 888-646-6167. 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

0: Baltimore's good news station, Evan 600. We get praise parties on. We ready too. Charles Jenkins and Eric Thomas on the way. Anthony Brown and Group Therapy, as well as Kurt Carr and the Kurt Carr Singers. Appreciate you being here. I'm Victor Sosa. Quick thought. What could you do with $1,000? Knock out a few bills, fill that gas tank a couple of times, get back to the grocery store and get everything that was on the list, or maybe just stack your chips and save. The list of things you could do is pretty much endless. And we got a pretty long list of opportunities for you to win yourself a $1,000 blessing all next week. It starts again Monday morning, 9 a.m., so don't miss out.
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Evan 600, nonstop music for you on the Praise Party tonight, including Donna Lawrence, Mariah Carey, and the Clark Sisters together. I'm Victor Sosa. It is, amazingly, after about a month of intense competition, about to come to an end. I'm talking about this year's FIFA World Cup. Big final match tomorrow at MetLife Stadium in New Jersey between Spain and Argentina. And it is going to be a spectacle, not just the match itself, but all the performances and people who are going to be there. Tom Cruise is making an appearance. We've also got Jennifer Hudson performing the national anthem, a halftime show from Shakira, Madonna, BTS, and Justin Bieber. It's going to be loaded. And if you can't watch it because of whatever you got going on, you can always listen to every moment of that World Cup final on our free iHeartRadio app.

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0: Baltimore's good news station. We are having 600. You know, it's the weekend in this good vibes only zone. We like to talk about the things that are making you happy. Music certainly makes us happy. Appreciate you having us on tonight. I'm Victor Sosa. Got Anita Wilson and Ricky Dillard with Ron Carter. Open my eyes. That's going to be part of the weekend praise party. What else besides all this good music is making you happy, Brendan?
1: What's making me happy today is I recently reconnected with an ex-girlfriend, and we've been able to kind of stay friends, and she's kind of hit a rough patch, so I was able to help her get some temporary work to kind of ease the pain.

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19: Y'all come on and put your hands together like this.

through right now. Some broken family, broken fellowship, broken friendship, broken bodies. The Bible says if we just go to Him, brokenness, broken heart, contrite spirit, He will in no wise cast us aside. When I think about all of these diseases that's plaguing our land, AIDS, cancer, tuberculosis, kidney diseases. I don't care how many diseases there are, there's an answer. You see, double jeopardy gives you the answer. You got to come up with the question, is that right? We don't have to come up with the answer because we already know that Christ is the answer. See, when God asks a question,

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2: 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Our scripture setting is 2 Chronicles chapter 15, verses 1 through 4, and verses 12 through 15. 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
3: God, help me today. I'm going to drive this thing with everything that's in me. I'm going to drive it. I'm going to get it in you with everything that's in me. Also, listen, our desire for God determines our drive. Our desire for God determines our drive. The Bible says for a long season, Israel was without the true God, without a teaching priest, without a law, sort of like the time of the judges. They had fallen so far from the Lord.